Footing for the NRL final series after the Panthers were crowned minor premiers. The draw is out for week one of the finals, kicking off with the Rabbitohs hosting the Knights.

0: hours in the south, with a slight chance elsewhere. Light winds becoming east-southeasterly 15 to 20 kilometres an hour in the early afternoon, and then becoming light in the late afternoon. He says we have an 80% chance of rain, 1 to 5 millimetres. Now the Macquarie Coastal Waters forecast, Smoky Cape to Seal Rocks. The forecast for Monday until midnight. The winds south to southwesterly 10 to 15 knots, tending south to southeasterly in the early afternoon. The seas below 1 metre, the swell southerly 2 to 3 metres, decreasing to 2 metres later in the evening. The weather partly cloudy, 70% chance of showers in the evening, and the chance of a thunderstorm south of Crowdy Head at night. And finally, the Foster Tide times and heights. The next tide coming up very, very shortly, 10:18 a.m, with a low tide of 0.43 of a metre. That's followed at 5:17 p.m. this afternoon, with a high tide of 1.47 of a metre. That's your news, sport and weather up to date. 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

0: 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Kid Creole and the Coconuts with a Stool Pigeon. The Blues Brothers, Everybody Needs Somebody to Love. And finally, we had Paul Young, Softly Whispering, I Love You. 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

0: Wigfield there with Saturday Night. The Honey Bus going back to the 1960s, I Can't Let Maggie Go. And finally, The Who live with Who Are You? You'll be Great Lakes FM 101.5 and the time is now 10:43.
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0: Taking us up to the news now at 11 o'clock, we've got a band called Ghost, and this is their cover version of Genesis's Jesus, He Knows Me.
4: Damn right, amen. The Lord's coming for us, but He's only coming if we give Him what He wants.
5: Give, give, give. 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Seven. Jesus, He sees your promise in heaven. It's yours. For those who give. Thank you. Thank you, brothers and sisters. Thank you very much. Single's okay.
4: You're officially defrocked.

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1: It's 11 o'clock. Good morning. I'm Josh Bryant. Prison officers say action is needed to crack down on drones being used to deliver contraband into prisons right across New South Wales. An investigation is underway after it's understood multiple smartphones, SIM cards and other equipment were dropped near the cell of an inmate at Goulburn Correctional Centre. The items were seized by authorities. Police have been notified. The Public Service Association's Darren King has told Mark Levy, "We need to make sure prison officers have every possible tool to tackle what is a growing problem."
2: Corrective services are investigating technologies and that, and we'd like to think that the government would be supporting corrective services in New South Wales with the resources to undertake such technologies and that. But, we need money speaks, so we need a bit of action from the government.
1: A man's been taken to hospital after a house fire in Sydney's west. Fire crews were called to the Collerton home where they found flames in the bedroom. One resident was taken for treatment of injuries while crews managed to extinguish the blaze. New offences will be introduced into state parliament, which would mean those planning a gang-related murder could face life in prison. Other reforms will place restrictions on those with suspected involvement in organised crime and would make it illegal to use online platforms to organise criminal activity. New South Wales Premier Chris Minns says the laws will support officers as crimes become more sophisticated.
3: Utilising modern technology and up-to-date legislative reforms to smash these criminal organisations before they commit the offence.
1: One Nation has unveiled plans to allow renters and mortgage holders to divert part of their superannuation to boost their take-home pay. Those eligible would be able to redirect a quarter of their future super contributions for a period of 3 years, but experts warn the plan would not only hurt retirement savings, but could add to inflationary pressures. Health reform campaigner Eloise Massa has announced she's running for a seat at state parliament. She fought for changes, including legislation to ban new public-private hospital partnerships following the death of her two-year-old son, Joe. She'll run in the seat of Manly as an independent. Also making news, five people have died after an Amazon cargo plane crashed at Miami International Airport in Florida. One in eight of the thousands of drivers drug tested as part of a police operation in the state have returned a positive result. And a world-first saliva test has been developed by researchers in Australia to detect fatty liver disease. In finance, the All Ords is trading up 24 points at 92.20. One Australian dollar is buying 72.08 US cents.
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1: The Penrith Panthers coach is praising his side after they claimed the minor premiership for the fourth time this decade. A 38-10 victory over the West Tigers has taken the Panthers above the Warriors to the top of the ladder after 27 rounds. Coach Ivan Cleary says it's a reflection of what's been a strong commitment from his players all year.
5: Coming out of Origin, a bit inconsistent, but that was kind of good to go through that as well. And I felt like we've finished pretty well.
1: The Sharks will take on the Cowboys at Allianz Stadium in week one of the finals after the NRL moved the game away from Shark Park. Marnus Labuschagne's been spared the axe for Australia's upcoming test tour of South Africa, named in the extended squad. Out of the US Tennis Open, Carlos Alcaraz too good for Tommy Paul. Francis Tiafoe beat Daniil Medvedev in straight sets. It's four-pass squad.

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2: Let's check out the weather now. The temperature, 20.5. And the mid-north coast for Monday, mostly sunny. There's a medium chance of showers in the south, with slight chance elsewhere. Light winds becoming east-south-easterly, 15 to 20 kilometres an hour in the early afternoon, and then becoming light in the late afternoon. Now the Macquarie Coastal Waters forecast, Smoky Cape to Seal Rocks. The forecast for Monday until midnight. The winds south to southwesterly, 10 to 15 knots, tending south to southeasterly in the early afternoon. The seas below 1 metre, and the swell southerly 2 to 3 metres, decreasing to 2 metres later in the evening. The weather partly cloudy, 70% chance of showers in the evening, and the chance of a thunderstorm south of Crowdy Head at night. And finally, the Foster Tide times and heights. The next tide is a high tide, and that's 5:17 p.m. this afternoon, of 1.47 of a metre. That's followed at 12:02 a.m. tomorrow morning with a low tide of 0.23 of a metre. That's your news, sport and weather up to date. 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
2: And this morning we're very lucky to have Dr. Dave from Cape Hawke Vet Hospital. Good morning, Dave. How are you?
3: Morning. Good, thank you.
2: Great, great. And the weather's starting to turn, getting a little bit warmer.
3: Oh, it was hot on Saturday. Wow, my goodness. Ridiculous.
2: It was. I think we've skipped spring and gone straight into summer.
3: Oh, it's cool enough a bit, but yeah, it's scary, isn't it?
2: It can be. Mm. So we're going to talk about ticks this morning.
3: We are, which are somewhat weather dependent. So they like wet, warm, wet springs. That's what ticks like. So if we've had a reasonably wet winter, chances are we're going to get a bad tick season in the spring. If it's been a very dry winter, we might not do. So we had a reasonably wet winter, I think, didn't we?
2: We did. We did. And talking about a dry spring.
3: Yeah, so, I mean, the dryness will slow down a little bit, but I think the fact that it has been wet in the winter, now it's warming up, it'll probably bring them out.
2: Yeah, yeah. And, of course, very dangerous to everybody, including us.
3: Very dangerous, yeah, absolutely. Yeah, so probably the number one, because all the prevention these days is so effective. It's not like it used to be even 10 years ago where, I mean, the treatments were reasonable then, but the compliance was no good because people weren't using those spot-ons frequently enough.
2: Yes.
3: Now it's all different, so the new treatments are much, they're easier to do because they're all, well, the tablets are monthly. The main reason we're getting ticks last season is people on monthly tablets forgetting to give them. Yeah. So owner compliance, number one. They were just, you know, it was a month. And I'd always ask him, is it on tick prevention? And he said, yes, but it's overdue. Which is a really irritating thing to say to a vet. I'd just rather they say yes or no. Because yes, but overdue means no. So I have to then, yeah, because people don't want to admit they've forgotten, and like for me, there's no judgment. I'm just trying to work out if the pet's got a tick or not. So I then, you know, if they, I always have to like question them a bit further and say, you know, okay, well, when, what did you give and when? And then, you know, quite often it turns out it was a, you know, it was been given 6 weeks ago. So
2: yeah,
3: so when they say no, but. No, but it's due. Yes, it's on tick prevention, but it's due. It's really like, well, I didn't mean by that. So, yeah, we, less of the problems with the more longer-acting ones. So there's a four-month tab chew and there's a six-month spot-on. So generally, people don't stuff up with that too much because it's longer-acting. So yeah. It's usually the month. I mean, the month of the month, they all work fine, but you've just got to give it, you know, follow the data sheet to give it when it's meant to be given. It doesn't work if it's still in the box.
2: Yes.
3: Doesn't matter how good the product is, until it's in a pet's mouth, it won't work. My fan favourite now is this injectable product. So it's one of the drugs we already have in tablet and spot on, and it came out as an injection, I think it was about 2 years ago now. Right. So it's a one shot, once a year. It's similar to the heartworm injection, so
2: right.
3: Similar nanoparticles or something. So because it's got to sit in the system for a year, so it's is a bit of clever technology, but I'm a big fan of that one. The amount of drug you're dosing in the dog is actually a lot less with injection. So I worked out that a dose of injection for a year is the same amount of drug as a six-monthly spot-on, which is why that is, I don't know. Probably the way it's being released into the system. So you're not kind of giving them a huge dose with the injection.
2: Mm-hmm.
3: And we put it on a reminder system, and again, it's that owner compliance. It's practically foolproof, that one.
2: Perfect. That's perfect. Because I remember we had an old sheepdog out at the farm that used to get ticks all the time. Never bothered it in the slightest.
3: No, I've certainly had border collies and the like go down with tick paralysis when they get it for the first time, you know, if they're like a year old. And then after that, solidly immune. Yeah, I've seen Kelpies like with 20, 30 ticks on them. And I mean, obviously, that's how they create the tick venom, is they get beagles, I think, cover them with ticks. Of course, these beagles are immune to it. And then all these ticks are producing a new response, and then they suck the plasma out, spin it, and concentrate it. So yeah, I think certain breeds can do that. But but there's been plenty of dogs. I just every time they get a tick, they get an tick paralysis.
2: Yeah.
3: So they get no immunity at all. So yeah.
2: Like us, dogs. Very much like us. I got one behind my ear. Ended up in hospital for 5 days.
3: Oh. Yeah. So. Well.
2: So, yeah, not good. They're not things that I particularly like.
3: No, not ideal.
2: So, and what about cats? Do they have an injection or do they tamper?
3: No, it's not available. It's a dog-only injection at the moment.
2: Right.
3: Probably the market's not big enough for cats, whether it works in them or not, I don't know. I mean, the heartworm's not available for cats either, so it might work, but say the... You know, they have to do a whole lot of licensing for cats. So, effectively, no. I quite like the 3 month. There's a 3 month spot on, comes in a box of two. So, just generally like the longer acting ones. So, there is also monthly ones for cats I'm looking at here. It's a couple of monthly spot ons, or I think there's a, it's a tablet or, hang on, let's have a look at the box here. I generally like the 3 month spot on just because, again, given that longer time, people are less. Like to stuff
2: to
3: up.
2: Forget,
3: but yeah, they're all very effective. Yeah,
2: and also giving a cat a tablet is an adventure in itself.
3: It is, yeah. So we generally go with a spot on for that one. Yeah.
2: That will work.
3: Yeah.
2: That's great. So that's what's coming up in our near future.
3: We're at it now. Yeah. I had a actually. Hang on, I'm looking at this. I know this is spot on as well. I think all the cat ones are spot ons. Not sure there's any tablets for cats, so it's a couple of spot on brands, and then you got your 3 month spot on one as well, so any of those. I had someone ticking a cat down at Mayor's flat, and that was in August, so that was a month ago.
2: Oh, gracious me. So they're out and about. So just keep a good eye on your pets. Any problems, take them to your vet.
3: Yeah, I noticed the sign of tick paralysis. So first of all, because it can mimic lots of other illnesses, so we always have to keep aware, is it a tick or is it something else, particularly at this time of year?
2: Yes.
3: So always, you know, are they in tick prevention? That's always my first question. But look out for, you know, changes in vocalisation is often the first thing in a cat. Dogs probably vomiting and an appetence, maybe.
2: Yes.
3: And then, of course, you know, they get the class of signs, wobbly back legs, breathing problems, both dogs and cats, and death.
2: Yes.
3: Treatment is quicker to get the antiveneme in there, so remove the tick, antiveneme, the better. We shave pretty much, most dogs get shaved as well, possibly cats sometimes. It's going to be a bit traumatic for them when they're not, because you've got to keep them really stress-free during the treatment, but shaving's really important.
2: So the best bet is to have your tick used spot-on with the cats, and if you can have this injection with the dog...
3: Pretty cost-effective as well, the injection. Yeah, particularly smaller. Just it's all in a way it's marketed and priced both by pharmaceutical companies, and we have to kind of pair it. So, but the way it's worked out is the injection, certainly in my clinic, is pretty cost-effective compared to the other things.
2: Yes.
3: For larger dogs, it starts to flip over a little bit. So I usually tell clients, look, once your dog's 20-plus kilos, usually spot-ons are probably a little bit cheaper. Bear in mind, most of my clients have got small dogs. It's definitely the number one thing for us.
2: For the small dog. That's great.
3: Yeah.
2: Thank you so much for speaking to us today.
3: No worries.
2: And I'll speak to you again in a month's time.
3: Enjoy
2: your day.
3: Adieu. See ya.
2: Thanks for that.
3: Bye.
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0: The Doobie Brothers there with China Grove. Then we had Frankie Goes to Hollywood and their cover version of Bruce Springsteen's Born to Run. Blondie Hanging on the Telephone. And finally, the Magical Jethro Tull with Sweet Dream. 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
0: Quite a few things to tell you about this morning, so we'll kick off with the Manning Valley Great Lakes Four-Wheel Drive Club. They will hold their next meeting on Tuesday the 8th of September at Taree League Sports Club and it begins at 7:30 p.m. Tea Gardens Thursday Walkers will meet on the 10th of September for a loop walk of Stockton Foreshore, Northern Breakwater Shoreline and Harbour Area. 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New walkers are always welcome. 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Fosterton Curry U3A meet upstairs at Cape Hawk Surf Club Monday to Friday from 10 a.m. to 12 noon for a variety of learning and social activities for the over 50s. Check their website for more information. The Family History Volunteers meet in the Family History Room, Level 1 at Great Lakes Library, Foster, to assist with your family history. On Monday, Tuesday, Thursday and Friday mornings from 10 a.m. to 12 noon and Wednesday afternoons from 2 p.m. to 4 p.m. Manning Regional Art Gallery have a felt workshop which is happening on Saturday the 12th of September from 10:30 a.m. to 3 p.m. Come along and create your own felt animal in this hands-on workshop. Contact the gallery for more information. Come along to the greatest sound of music sing-along ever at the Manning Entertainment Centre on Saturday the 12th of September at 2 p.m. Local children will help lead the way with a Rotary Club barbecue available from 12:30. Every dollar raised stays local, supporting the ACMF music education programmes in the area. Spring has sprung, car and bike show and shine is on Sunday the 13th at the Sporty Tuncurry from 10 a.m. Registration is $5 per vehicle to be completed by 9:30 a.m. Sporty is open from 9 a.m. for egg, bacon rolls, wraps, tea and coffee. Profit from the gold coin donation will go to St Paul's Calvary, Cundletown. Contact Brian on 0425 231 391 for more information. Johns River Market is on Saturday the 12th of September at the Johns River Community Hall from 9 a.m. to 1:30 p.m. Tea Gardens Hawk's Nest Food Market is also on Saturday the 12th of September in the industrial area from 7 a.m. to 12 noon. Foster Town Market, Sunday the 13th of September, in the Town Park from 8 a.m. to 2 p.m. Tallwoods Market, Tallwoods Village Market, is on Sunday the 13th of September at Tallwoods Village from 8 a.m. to 1 p.m. And finally, the Junkyard Market is on Sunday the 13th of September at the Pacific Palms Community Hall from 9 a.m. to 12 noon. That's your community update, updated.
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0: 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And then Daniel Bedingfield with If You're Not The One. One hit wonder, Daniel Bedingfield. Sister had a few hits, if I remember rightly. 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
1: In this bulletin, a crackdown on gang crime, One Nation super overhaul accused of eroding savings, and calls for action on poker machine losses. It's midday. Good afternoon. I'm Jamel Wells. Criminals who plan gang-related murders could face life in jail under proposed new laws. Jefferson Shaw reports.
2: Two men were murdered in as many days last week, both believed to be cases of mistaken identity. A new package of reforms has been announced to crack down on recent gangland murders. It'll include imposing restrictions on criminal gang suspects, introduce online contract crime offences, and allow for children accused of organised crime to be tried in higher courts. Premier Chris Minns says the proposed laws also include new sentencing for those guilty of planning organised crime murders.
3: That would be a life imprisonment.
2: He says the government will also invest $15 million to help officers access, download and analyse encrypted devices. Jefferson Shaw, Sydney.
1: Investigations are underway into a spate of stabbings across Sydney. Dusty Fitzpatrick reports.
4: One man is in a critical condition after being found with a stab wound to his stomach at Bidwell. Separately, three men have presented to hospital with knife wounds at Canterbury after a suspected fight at a fast food restaurant. Detective Chief Superintendent Christine McDonald says officers have recovered CCTV footage of the scene.
5: And their behaviour is completely unacceptable.
4: Officers are also looking into an altercation at Five Dock, which they believe is linked to attempts to retrieve an outstanding debt. A 19-year-old man was stabbed in that incident. Dusty Fitzpatrick, Sydney.
1: An investigation's continuing into a drone drop at Goulburn Jail. It's understood smartphones, SIM cards and other equipment was dropped near the cell of an inmate before being seized by authorities. More than 200 staff at the collapsed developer Bartlow Group have been stood down. Administrators have confirmed developments in Sydney will be suspended. A funding deal with five lenders has been reached to enable limited operations for another 2 weeks. One Nation is being accused of stoking inflation and eroding retirement savings with its proposed superannuation overhaul. Federal politics editor Michael Packie.
6: Workers must currently put aside 12% of their earnings each pay cycle as part of the compulsory super guarantee. One Nation believes people should be able to reduce that amount by one quarter and use that extra money to help them pay their rent or mortgage. One Nation's Barnaby Joyce says it makes sense.
7: Superannuation is not a national asset, it's individuals' asset.
6: But Treasurer Jim Chalmers argues the move would punch a big hole in retirement savings while potentially adding to cost of living pressures.
8: One Nation poses an unacceptable and dangerous risk to Australian workers.
6: The opposition believes One Nation's plan has not been thought through, claiming the super system needs reform, but this isn't the way to fix it. Michael Packie, Canberra.
1: The opposition is concerned Labor's proposed social media laws go too far and could censor the internet. The federal government will release draft legislation to give users greater control over what content they see. Tech companies will be fined around $100 million if they breach the rules. Liberal leader Angus Taylor says he needs to see the detail.
9: We are deeply worried about censoring by the minister. We see that what the big tech companies do at times is unconscionable, but frankly, letting this minister or the government or the prime minister control my algorithms or anyone's algorithms, well, there's a lot of questions to answer in that.
1: Health reform campaigner Eloise Masser says she won't stop speaking out as she announces a tilt at New South Wales politics. She fought for change after the death of her two-year-old son Joe at Northern Beaches Hospital. Ms Masser will run as an independent for the seat of Manly at next year's state election. Five people have died in a cargo plane crash at Miami International Airport, which has forced the closure of runways. The Amazon cargo plane burst into flames. The

0: says the numbers have reached an obscene level.
1: Well, poker machine losses point to the harm that's been caused by these machines. We know that in New South Wales, one in five people are impacted by gambling harm, the majority of those through poker machines, either through their own gambling activity or that of a loved one.
0: Veterans have travelled to Parliament House in Canberra to lay down their medals in protest against changes to allied health services, and new analysis shows Australians are performing a combined 31 billion hours of unpaid labour a year. In finance, the All Ords trading up 4 points, one Australian dollar buying around 72 US cents.
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0: Rugby league boss Peter Villanders has declared the game is in a brilliant position heading into the NRL finals. The Rabbitohs host the Knights to kick things off on Friday night. The Sharks take on the Cowboys at Allianz Stadium after the NRL moved the game away from Shark Park. The first quarter finalists are locked in at the US Tennis Open. Craig Gabriel reports.
3: Anything is possible at a tournament such as a major, but you've got to question who'll stop Carlos Alcaraz. His performance against Tommy Paul was tops, and the 6-4, 6-3, 6-4 victory has put the defending champion on an 18-match win streak at the majors. It's his seventh win from 9 matches with Paul. Arina Sabalenka and Taylor Townsend played a pretty good one, with Sabalenka winning 6-4, 6-4, and she faced Linda Noskova, who moved past Marta Kostyuk 7-5, 5-7, 6-4, and Francis Tiafoe has beaten Daniil Medvedev. Craig Gabriel, New York.
0: And the Swans general manager of football is rejecting claims suspended star Nick Blakey wants a move away from the club. That's the latest news and sport.
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6: Our next look at the weather, the temperature, 21.3 in the Mid-North Coast for Monday, mostly sunny. There is a medium chance of showers in the south, with a slight chance elsewhere. The winds south-southeasterly, 15 to 20 kilometres an hour, tending east-southeasterly in the early afternoon, and then becoming light in the late afternoon. Now the Macquarie Coastal Waters forecast, Smoky Cape to Seal Rocks. The forecast for Monday until midnight. The winds south to southwesterly 10 to 15 knots, tending south to southeasterly in the early afternoon. Squalls are possible with the wind change. Wow, rain. Seas below 1 metre, swell southerly 2.5 to 3 metres, decreasing to 2 metres by early evening. The weather partly cloudy, 70% chance of showers, and there is a chance of a thunderstorm south of Crowdy Head in the late afternoon and evening. And finally, the Foster Tide times and heights. The next tide is a high tide at 5:17 p.m. this afternoon of 1.47 of a metre. That's followed at 12:02 a.m. tomorrow morning with a low tide of 0.23 of a metre. That's your news, sport and weather up to date. 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
5: 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He was born on the 13th of February, 1950. He's an English singer-songwriter, musician and human rights activist. He's known for being co-founder and the lead vocalist of Genesis for their first 8 years, and then for his subsequent solo career.

0: Peter Gabriel there with the Mighty Marimbas live in Buenos Aires. That was In Your Eyes. 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

0: Two massive hits there for Peter. That was Games Without Frontiers and Salisbury Hill. Whilst attending a Charterhouse school in Surrey, a public school, he co-founded Genesis in 1967 as the band's lead vocalist and principal lyricist. He was considered progressive rock classics, known for his theatrical performances and stage costumes. Once he left Genesis after The Lamb Lies Down on Broadway in 1975, he stopped using the costumes, but continued producing fabulous music.
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0: In 1980, as a political and human rights activist, he wrote this song, one of, I consider, one of his best.

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0: Biko, Anything Ariel. And then Red Rain, another big hit for him. He was a winner of multiple major awards and he's been inducted into the Rock and Roll Hall of Fame as a member of Genesis and also as a solo artist. 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
1: It's 1 o'clock. Good afternoon. I'm Jamel Wells. The state opposition says new laws to crack down on organised crime are an admission the government has lost control of gang violence. Those planning gang-related murders could face life in jail under new legislation. Two people were killed in cases of mistaken identity last week. Opposition leader Kelly Sloan says there's a crime crisis in Sydney.
2: It absolutely needs to stop. And it's not stopping on Labor's watch, no matter how many new laws they're introducing, no matter how many press releases they're putting out that are short on detail, trying to look tough on crime, but getting nothing done. And all the while, people in Sydney's suburbs are unsafe.
1: One Nation says it's committed to superannuation, but people should have early access to it. The minor party says workers should be able to reduce their compulsory contribution from 12 to 9%. The money could then be used to help pay rent or a mortgage. One Nation leader Pauline Hanson says the policy makes sense.
3: And if it means that people can actually stay and put a roof over their head or keep the house, because once they lose their house, they've actually destroyed for life. Because to try and get back in the housing market, it's going to be extremely hard for them. I'd rather be helping those people now that need that helping hand.
1: Tougher laws for tech platforms include letting social media users remove themselves from algorithms that determine what they see. The eSafety Commissioner will be given greater powers. Companies that breach the rules will face fines of over $100 million. Communications Minister Annika Wells says the proposed laws give people greater control.
4: I definitely want Australians to have more choice over their feeds than what they currently have. And I want big tech to respect that choice. And if they don't respect that choice, I want big tech to suffer big fines.
1: Health campaigner Eloise Masser will run as an independent for Manly at the upcoming state election. She campaigned to transfer Northern Beaches Hospital into the public system after the death of her son, Joe. Emergency crews are at the scene of a light plane crash on a Logan property south of Brisbane. It's not yet confirmed how many people were on board. And Ukraine's president says he expects the war with Russia to continue into the winter after talks with US representatives. Steve Witkoff and Jared Kushner travelled to Ukraine to meet with Volodymyr Zelensky. They held a similar meeting with Vladimir Putin in Moscow. In finance, the All Ordinaries trading up 4 points, one Australian dollar buying around 72 US cents.
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6: Good afternoon. Cowboys star Reuben Connor will appear at the NRL judiciary to fight a grade 2 careless high tackle charge. If he's unsuccessful, he'll miss Saturday night's elimination final against the Sharks. NRL boss Peter Volandis has revealed talks are well advanced for a global round in Asia. The league's reportedly exploring Hong Kong and Japan after the success of its Las Vegas expansion. Volandis telling Today they want to kick off within 2 years.
7: Unfortunately, the Middle East war has sort of put a damper on it for 27. But we're definitely going to be doing it in 28, and we've refocused ourselves on Japan and Hong Kong. They'll be the two jurisdictions we're going to go to. We're in deep negotiations for the 28 games, and there's a lot of teams that are interested in going over.
6: Sydney Swans general manager of football Leon Cameron is rejecting suggestions. Suspended star Nick Blakey is seeking a move away from the club. And at the US Tennis Open, Carlos Alcaraz has downed Tommy Paul in straight sets to move through to the quarterfinals. Women's number one Aryna Sabalenka also cruising through her match. That's sport. I'm Adam Hawes.
1: That's the latest news and sport.
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11: Our last look at the weather now. The temperature exactly 21 degrees and the mid-north coast for Monday, mostly sunny. There's still that medium chance of showers in the south and slight chance elsewhere. The wind south to southeasterly, 15 to 20 kilometres an hour, tending east southeasterly in the early afternoon, and then becoming light in the late evening. Now the Macquarie Coastal Waters forecast, early afternoon, and then becoming light in the late evening. Now the Macquarie Coastal Waters forecast, Smoky Cape.

0: 10% chance of showers. The chance of a thunderstorm south of Crowdy Head in the late afternoon and evening. And finally, the Foster tide times and heights. The next tide is at 5:17 p.m. this afternoon, a high tide of 1.47 of a metre. That's followed at 12:02 a.m. tomorrow morning with a low tide, and that is 0.23 of a metre. That's your news, sport and weather up to date. 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

0: Genesis with what I think was their biggest chart success, Turn It On Again. 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

0: UB40, 1 in 10, they took their name from the unemployment benefit signing on form. UB40, and 1 in 10 was the number of unemployed at the time they wrote that song. Then we had Standing in the Road, Blackfoot Sue, and finally AC/DC, Akaduka with Hell's Bells.
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0: Christopher, don't pay the ferryman. Chris Rea, Stainsby Girls, he wrote that song about his wife who went to Stainsby Girls School in Middlesbrough. And finally, Susie Quattro and Chris Norman with Stumbling In.
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0: Well, that's it for me. I'm out of here. Bert is in the building and we'll be taking you through After the News with Bert's Favourites. I'll be back next Monday to do it all again. In the meantime, have a great week and an even better weekend. We're going to play out now with Harry Nilsson, and this is Without You.

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1: It's 2 o'clock. Good afternoon. I'm Jamel Wells. The superannuation industry says One Nation's approach to super is irresponsible. The minor party believes workers should be able to access one quarter of their contributions each pay cycle. The money could be used to help cover rent or a mortgage. Association of Super Funds spokesperson Mary Dalahunty says the proposal has not been thought through.
2: You release money into the economy and we know what happens. That drives up inflation, which puts pressure on interest rates, which makes mortgages more expensive. So the economics of this don't work. But I can understand we want to help people, but don't try and help them by robbing from their retirement savings.
1: A record $2.38 billion has been lost on New South Wales poker machines over 3 months. It's the second straight year the state has lost $1 million an hour to pokies. Wesley Mission Chief Executive Stu Cameron says the figures show gambling doesn't need more reviews for action to be taken.
3: We know the evidence. We know what needs to happen. We need real and substantial reform to begin to rein in the epidemic of harm that these machines are causing.
1: The state Greens don't believe increased penalties will help end Sydney's gang violence. New legislation would mean more young people carrying out underworld crime can be tried as adults. Those coordinating hits could face life in jail. Greens Justice spokesperson Sue Higginson says more children in jail is not the answer.
4: We need to be investing in the causes of crime, of organised crime, and where these organised criminals are preying on young people. We need to be investing in diversionary programs and we need to be addressing the systemic causes.
1: Five people have been charged after police seized $15 million worth of illegal tobacco in raids across Sydney. They've also seized almost $2 million cash. Police say those charged are part of a syndicate that's laundered $68 million over a two-year period. An organisation set up by the Christian Brothers, which runs 61 Catholic schools across Australia, is considering severing ties with the order. It's due to tensions over compensation to victims of child sexual abuse. And a world-first saliva test has been developed in Australia to detect fatty liver disease. Scientists hope the test will catch liver damage early. In finance, the All Ords up 4 points, one Australian dollar buying around 72 US cents.
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6: The Cowboys have confirmed they will challenge the Grade 2 high tackle charge laid on their co-captain Reuben Connor. The 27-year-old will face the NRL judiciary in a bid to line up against the Sharks in Saturday's elimination final. Coach Todd Payton saying Connor should be cleared.
7: I'm watching it again a couple of times. It looked like head on head. I thought Papa stayed down just in disappointment of dropping the ball. And then HIA assessment, he was cleared and come back to play.
6: National cricket selectors have stuck with struggling batsman Marnus Labuschagne for next month's three-test tour of South Africa. All-rounder Cooper Connolly has been added to the 16-man squad. Championship leader Kimi Antonelli has scored a stunning win at the Italian Formula One Grand Prix at Monza after starting 19th on the grid. Aussie Oscar Piastri finished in fifth. Matilda star Mary Fowler has scored the opening goal in Manchester City's 3-1 win over Birmingham City in the Women's Super League. And Arsenal has edged out Chelsea 2-1 in the English Premier League. That's sport. I'm Adam Hawes.
1: That's news and sport.
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11: And, excuse me, in a word, sunny, yes, a sunny afternoon, and we enjoy the sunshine while it happens. We're probably due for a bit of rain. We haven't had much in the last few weeks, perhaps a little bit later on in the week. Now, the humidity 56%, the temperature 20.8 degrees. That's in Taree. The wind coming from the east-southeast at 17 kilometres per hour. Looking ahead, and a clearing shower tomorrow, but not a lot, less than 1 mil, 60% chance thereof. A cooler day, 20 degrees, the maximum forecast temperature, and some more relatively cool days with a little bit of rain predicted for the remainder of the week. A late shower on Wednesday and 23, showers on Thursday 19, and a clearing shower on Friday with a maximum temperature of 21 degrees being forecast. Macquarie Coast, the winds south to south easterly, 10 to 15, south to south easterly, 10 to 15 knots, the seas below 1 metre.

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0: Yes, two great songs there, both written by Bob Dylan and both performed by Peter, Paul and Mary. Don't Think Twice, It's All Right, and Blowing in the Wind. And before that, we had the theme song for the program, Dance On by The Shadows. Welcome to another edition of Bert's Favourites, the time, 2:15.
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0: And it's 1971 this week, and before I play the number one hit, let me share with you some of the other tracks that were on the chart during the same week. How Can You Mend a Broken Heart? The Bee Gees. Signs by the five-man electrical band. Riders of the Storm, The Doors. The Night They Drove Old Dixie Down by Joan Baez. And Drag of the Line by Tommy James. And this one was number one.

0: written and performed, or co-written and performed by Scott English. A lot of feeling in that song, Brandy. Love it. Before that, we had the Mike Curb Congregation with Burning Bridges and Harry Nilsson. No, we didn't have Harry. No, no, because I was going to play Harry Nilsson, but excuse me. We heard it just before, or most of it just before the 2 o'clock news, and so I decided to change that to Cat Stevens and Morning Has Broken, and the number one hit from this day in the year 1971, Take Me Home Country Road by John Denver. 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And the time is just a bit after 29 minutes past two.
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2: Community service announcement.
3: And before that announcement, we had the Marbles with only one woman. The Marbles consisted of Graham Bonnet and Trevor Gordon. And it was... They weren't in operation for very long, a couple of years, but that one was a hit. Before that, we had Dion, who made a successful transition from being a part of a group, Dion and the Belmonts, to a solo artist, and that was one of his hits, Abraham, Martin and John. The Fifth Dimension there with Aquarius, and the one before that, Wheeling, West of Virginia by Neil Sedaka.
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0: Yeah, great message song written by P.F. Sloan, The Eve of Destruction. That was Barry Maguire, Simon and Garfunkel with The Boxer, The Union Gap and Woman, Woman, and David and Jonathan softly whispering, I love you.
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2: It's 3 o'clock. Good afternoon. I'm Jamel Wells. The federal government has criticised a One Nation proposal to give people early access to their super. Workers will be able to remove a quarter of their super contributions to help with cost of living. People can currently access their super during times of severe financial stress. Treasurer Jim Chalmers says the One Nation policy will destroy the system.
3: Now, we already know that the Liberals and Nationals don't like super. We now know that One Nation will cut super. Now, this is exactly what I mean when I say that One Nation are risky and dangerous when it comes to the financial situation of Australian workers.
2: A man's in a critical condition after being stabbed in a fight outside a house in Sydney's Inner West. Police say the 19-year-old's father had brought him along to chase an outstanding debt from another man at Five Dock. Detective Chief Superintendent Christine McDonald says a 63-year-old man has been charged.
4: The father, who was owed the debt, is currently at Burwood Police Station assisting police with inquiries. He has been charged with a fray in relation to that incident.
2: It's not yet confirmed if anyone has survived a light plane crash south of Brisbane. Kay Carlisle reports.
5: Flight tracking data shows the Beechcraft A36 Bonanza departed Archerfield Airport at around 11 o'clock this morning before crashing on a property in the Logan suburb of Stockley less than 10 minutes later. It hit the ground close to a roadway and not far from a house on a rural property along Moosh Road. The impact sparked a grass fire which led to the call out of around a dozen fire crews. It has since been extinguished. It's not clear if there were any passengers on board. Kate Carlisle, Brisbane.
2: Health reform campaigner Eloise Massa says she won't stop speaking out as she announces a tilt at New South Wales politics. She fought for change after the death of her two-year-old son Joe at Northern Beaches Hospital. Miss Massa will run as an independent for the seat of Manly at next year's state election. The first weekend of spring has seen auction clearance rates hit an 18-week high in Sydney. Nearly 58% of properties auctioned were sold. That's up 2.8% on last weekend. The preliminary clearance rate remains nearly 28% lower than this time last year. In finance, the All Ordinaries is up 4 points and one Australian dollars buying around 72 US cents.
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7: A massive blow for the Sydney Swans as they chase AFL Premiership glory. Scans have confirmed a ruptured ACL for captain Callum Mills. The NRL has launched its final series in Sydney. It all kicks off with the Rabbitohs hosting the Knights on Friday night at Allianz Stadium. Cowboys co-captain Reuben Cotter will fight a careless high tackle charge at the judiciary in an effort to face the Sharks on Saturday night. In cricket, Marnus Labuschagne has retained his place in Australia's Test squad for next month's tour of South Africa. Chairman of selectors George Bailey says he has faith in the struggling batsman.
8: Not shying away from the fact that we'd like some more runs from Marn. That's clear, but we're also confident that he can still make a positive contribution to that squad.
7: Scans have confirmed Wallabies fly half Carter Gordon suffered a broken leg in his side's 28-all draw with Argentina. He's expected to be sidelined for at least 6 weeks. And Carlos Alcaraz has qualified for the US Open quarterfinals. That's sport. I'm Adam Hawes.
2: That's news and sport.
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0: The sunny weather will continue through the afternoon, and a short while ago in Taree, the temperature 20.3 degrees, the humidity 60%, and the wind coming from the east-southeast at 17 kilometres per hour. Tomorrow, there should be a clearing shower and a maximum forecast temperature of 20 degrees. Wednesday, a late shower, a maximum of 23 degrees. And a few showers on Thursday with a maximum temperature of 19 degrees. But there's not much there. You're less than 1 mil for Tuesday, less than 1 mil for Wednesday, and 1 to 5 on Thursday. Turning now to the Macquarie Coast. And the winds south to southeasterly, 10 to 15 knots, and the seas below a metre, and the swell southerly, 2.5 to 3 metres. Tidal information and the next high tide coming up at 5:17, 1.47 metres. That's news, sport, weather. 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

0: Yes, a sad song, I think, because it depicted somebody who worked his 8 hours or whatever a day and didn't enjoy it at all, just enjoyed going home. Anyway, it's that's the life for a lot of people, I'm afraid. Ray Stevens and The Great Escape. Before that, we had The Foundations and Baby, Now That I've Found You, and they fell on their feet because at the time there was a bit of a war going on between the BBC and the pirate radio. And the BBC was searching for songs that pirate radio hadn't latched onto. This was one of them. So they gave it immense airplay, turned into a big hit, and obviously lay the foundations for stardom for the Foundations. And first up we had Simon and Garfunkel and Homeward Bound. This was when Paul Simon was in the UK. And there's some conjecture as to exactly where the song was written. It was one of the railway stations in Britain at any rate. You're listening to Bert's Favourites on Great Lakes FM, the time a bit after a quarter past three.
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0: Our beautiful song there by the late Jim Croce. I have to say, I love you in a song. Before that, we had the Eagles. Yes, the Eagles would take it easy, a song written by Jackson Brown along with band member Glenn Frey. Don't Pull Your Love by Hamilton, Joe Frank and Reynolds. And the double take for today, excuse me, the Shoop Shoop song, which was originally called It's In His Kiss, and was originally recorded by Mary Clayton. But the version we heard first was the hit version that came a little bit after that by Betty Everett. And, of course, many decades later, probably 36 years later anyway, the Shoop Shoop song was released by Sher. Both were hits. The song, the Shoop Shoop song, was written by Rudy Clark, who was a friend of Bobby Darin and wrote a lot of other good songs as well. 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The time is 28 minutes to 4.
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0: Yeah, pen and paper time, and we start off with the four-wheel drive club, the Manning Valley Great Lakes four-wheel drive club, holding its next meeting Tuesday the 8th of September. That's tomorrow at Taree Leagues Sports Club, 7:30 p.m. Tea Gardens Thursday Walkers, they'll meet on the 10th of September for a loop walk of Stockton Foreshore, Northern Breakwater, Shoreline and Harbour area. So bring morning tea, a picnic lunch, or you could visit a nearby cafe instead. Meet at the Tea Gardens Library car park for an 8:30 departure, and of course new walkers are welcome. Here's the number for more information, 0419 616 841. Foster Tuncurry U3A meets upstairs at Cape Hawk Surf Club Monday to Friday, 10 till noon, for a variety of learning and social activities for over 50s. So you can check out the website for more information. And the Family History Volunteers meet often, actually, in the Family History Room, Level 1 Great Lakes Library in Foster, to assist with family history. That's Monday and Tuesday and Thursday and Friday mornings from 10 till 12, or that's in the morning, or Wednesday afternoons 2 till 4. The Manning Regional Art Gallery have a felt workshop happening on Saturday the 12th of September, 10:30 till 3. So that's a fair bite, isn't it? Create your own felt animal in this hands-on workshop. So you could contact the gallery for more information. I don't have the number, but I'm sure you'd be able to find it. Come along to the Greatest Sound of Music sing-along ever at the Manning Entertainment Centre. That's Saturday the 12th of September, 2 p.m. Local children will help lead the way with a Rotary Club barbecue available from 12:30. Every dollar raised stays local, supporting the ACMF Music Education Program in the area. So spring has sprung, car and bike show in Shine. Oh, that's a mouthful, but it's on Sunday at the 13th, at Sporty's Tuncurry, 10 a.m. registration $5 per vehicle, to be completed by 9:30 a.m. Sporty's is open from 9 a.m. for egg and bacon rolls, wraps, teas and coffee, and profit from the gold coin entry donations will go to St. Paul's Cavalry, Cundletown. So for more information, contact Brian. This is the number 0425 231 391. Now some markets. Johns River, Saturday the 12th of September, Johns River Community Hall, 9 to 1.30. Tea Gardens Hawk's Nest Market, Saturday the 12th of September, Industrial Area, 7 till noon. Fostertown Market, Sunday the 13th of September in Town Park, 8 till 2. Tallwoods Village, Sunday the 13th at Tallwoods Village, 8 till 1. And the Junkyard on Sunday the 13th of September at the Pacific Palms Community Hall. That's from 9 until noon.
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0: George Harrison, all those years ago, Art Garfunkel with a beautiful song written by Mike Batt, Bright Eyes, and first up, Racy, Lay Your Love on Me.
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3: Climb aboard, put your feet up and join me, Leroy, as I go cruising down the musical highway every Tuesday afternoon from 2 until 6 p.m. I'll play some great tunes from the 60s right through to today that are not too heavy, not too light, just right for some carefree cruising. And we'll have a little bit of fun along the way. Cruising with Leroy on Tuesday afternoons, right here on Great Lakes FM, the best little radio station in the whole world.

0: Billy Joel, The Longest Time. Before that, post Lionel Richie Commodores with Night Shift. And first up, Mike Oldfield with Maggie Riley, Moonlight Shadow.
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2: It's 4 o'clock. Good afternoon. I'm Jamel Wells. More than a million users of learning platform MathSpace in Australia and New Zealand have had their data stolen in a cyber attack. Stolen data includes names and email addresses. Life and Technology host Charlie Brown has told Clinton Maynard student results have not been accessed, but other information could be leaked online.
3: The student email address is likely going to be traded on the dark web and bought and sold. And so in the next couple of weeks, they could start receiving emails saying, click here to get a benefit, such as, a promo code to the canteen or something like that. And they try and steal more information from there.
2: The state opposition says a strained relationship between state and federal Labor is hindering the effort to fight organised crime. The state government has announced proposed life sentences for criminals who organise gangland murders. State Liberal leader Kelly Sloan says the police minister is not up to the job.
4: And one of her key failings is her inability to pick up the phone to Canberra and say, clear the paperwork, drag these criminals back from their overseas cowards' castle, where they are just picking up the phone and dialing up a young crook to go and do their dirty work. That is where we can stop this.
2: Police have confirmed two people have died after a light plane crash south of Brisbane. The Beechcraft A36 Bonanza crashed 8 minutes after takeoff on a property in Logan around 11 this morning. Chief Superintendent Mel Adams says an investigation into the crash is underway.
5: It was a very confronting scene, as you can imagine. So our care at the moment is to our emergency service responders and, of course, the family when we can make contact with them and notify them.
2: More than 200 staff at collapsed developer The Bardlow Group have been stood down. Administrators have confirmed developments in Sydney will be suspended. A funding deal with five lenders has been reached to enable limited operations for another fortnight. Veterans have travelled to Parliament House in Canberra to lay down their medals in protest against changes to allied health services. New analysis shows Australians are performing a combined 31 billion hours of unpaid labour a year. And Ukraine's president says he expects the war with Russia to continue into the winter after talks with US representatives. They've held a similar meeting with Vladimir Putin in Moscow. In finance, the All Ords up 5 points, one Australian dollar buying 72 US cents.
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7: The Panthers affirming for a fifth NRL premiership in just 6 years. Penrith claiming the minor premiership with a 38-10 win over the Tigers. Forward Scott Sorensen says the return of stars Isaiah Yeo and Mitch Kenny from injury is a timely boost.
8: Very pleased that they could come back and have them back in the team. They've definitely been missed. Yeah, to have them in there and playing well and healthy, it's very exciting and more of a bonus to have them at this time of the year.
7: AFL and Sydney Swans captain Callum Mills' season is over. He requires surgery after rupturing his ACL in the qualifying final win over the Brisbane Lions. Struggling test batsman Manus Labuschagne has held his place in Australia's 16-man squad for next month's tour of South Africa. Championship leader Kimi Antonelli has scored a stunning win at the Italian Formula One Grand Prix at Monza after starting 19th on the grid. Aussie Oscar Piastri finished in 5th and Matilda star Mary Fowler has scored the opening goal in Manchester City's 3-1 win over Birmingham City. That's sport. I'm Adam Hawes.
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0: And a short while ago, the temperature in Taree 19.7 degrees, the humidity 67%, and the wind coming from the east-southeast at 15 kilometres per hour. Whilst it's blue skies up above at the moment, the Bureau is suggesting there's quite a possibility of some rainfall overnight, especially as we get to around about 11 o'clock midnight and so forth. So we probably could do with a little bit of water, that's for sure. The gardens will need it. Now, looking ahead at tomorrow, a clearing shower, a maximum forecast temperature of 20 degrees, a late shower on Wednesday and a maximum of 23 degrees, and showers on Thursday and a maximum of just 19 degrees. Macquarie Coast. And the winds south to southeasterly, 10 to 15 knots. The seas below 1 metre, and the swell southerly, 2.5 to 3 metres. Tidal information, and we've got the next high tide coming up at 5:17, 1.47 metres. That's news, sport, weather. 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

0: bouncy little song written by Elvis Costello along with Paul McCartney. And the song, of course, Veronica. Before that, Eric Carmen with, well, these are all my favourites, but one of my absolute special favourites, Make Me Lose Control. Sometimes I can just close my eyes and imagine that I'm there. It's just a wonderful song. Eric Carmen. You're listening to Bert's Favourites on Great Lakes FM 101.5. The time coming up to a quarter past four. Time gets away.
1: 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I'm still fit. I just need some help now and then.
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0: And that was Bryan Adams with a long long song, over six minutes. Everything I do it for you. And before that, we had Rod Stewart's version of the Motown song, backed up by The Temptations, a song originally recorded by and written by John McNally and Amy Grant, with Every Heartbeat.
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0: Now, we've got just the one item, and it's a complicated story because it was lost last Saturday, but it could have been in a number of places. It's a gold men's Loris watch with a white face and a brown leather band, and it might have been lost inside Foster Golf Club or in the car park of Foster Golf Club at Reflections Caravan Park in Tuncurry, or possibly inside Club Foster or the car park thereof. And that was lost, as I say, last Saturday in the afternoon, around about between 2 and 4. Now, if found, please call this number, 0421 280 297, and that's our only lost and found item today. But if you do have one to report, you can either call us, preferably between 10 to 2 Monday to Friday, on 6555 8433, or anytime at info@greatlakesfm.org.au.
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0: Because You Love Me, that was Celine Dion, and the song was written by prolific songwriter Diane Warren. Before that, Sheryl Crow and Strong Enough. First up, Sophie B. Hawkins, As I Lay Me Down.
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0: And that was a group called Walk the Moon and the song Shut Up and Dance, and apparently inspired by an incident in a Los Angeles nightclub with the lead singer. Before that, we had Katy Perry with a song that was controversial in its lyrics, but it was a hit, I Kissed a Girl. Daniel Powther before that with Bad Day, and Richard Marx, Hazard.
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2: It's 5 o'clock. Good afternoon. I'm Jamel Wells. Investigations are continuing into stabbings across Sydney. Dusty Fitzpatrick reports.
3: One man is in a critical condition after being found with a stab wound to his stomach at Bidwell. Separately, three men have presented to hospital with knife wounds at Canterbury after a suspected fight at a fast food restaurant. Detective Chief Superintendent Christine McDonald says officers have recovered CCTV footage of the scene.
4: And their behaviour is completely unacceptable.
3: Officers are also looking into an altercation at Five Dock, which they believe is linked to attempts to retrieve an outstanding debt. A 19-year-old man was stabbed in that incident. Dusty Fitzpatrick, Sydney.
2: A Queensland man has avoided jail time after making threats to the Prime Minister. The 57-year-old threatened to assault Anthony Albanese and Treasurer Jim Chalmers in voice messages. He's been given an 18-month good behaviour bond. The opposition says it's not convinced Labor's proposal to strengthen social media legislation will work. People would be able to remove themselves from algorithms that help determine content on their feed. Tech companies who breach the rules would be fined over $100 million. Liberal leader Angus Taylor says the current social media ban for under-16s has not been effective.
5: We've long advocated for sensible social media policies, including the social media ban for under-16s, which has failed. We know that there's only been a 4.4% reduction. Now, the implementation of that by Labor has been a dismal failure.
2: Economists warn One Nation's proposed changes to superannuation are counterproductive. Workers would be allowed to access a quarter of their compulsory super contributions each pay cycle for a period of 3 years. The money could then be used to cover rent or a mortgage. Analysts say Australia's property market remains in a weak position despite a slight increase in auction sales on the weekend. Sydney recorded the highest clearance rate at 57.7%. That's about 5 points higher than the rest of the country. Cotality's head of research, Jared Berg, says the improvement comes off a steep decline in the number of properties going to auction.
6: So I think it's still a process of adjustment we're seeing through the market. And, you know, from the broader perspective, a national clearance rate across the combined capitals at 52.7% is still in reasonably weak territory.
2: And two original Pro Heart paintings have been stolen from a house in Adelaide. In finance, the All Ords closed up 4 points, one Australian dollar buying 72 US cents.
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8: Cronulla players are shrugging off their home ground snub from the NRL. Instead of playing their elimination final against the Cowboys at Shark Park, they'll head to Allianz Stadium instead. Sharks prop Adam Fanua-Blake says the change of venue won't matter come Saturday night.
9: You work hard to get a home semi, but in saying that, it doesn't really faze me too much. Play wherever. Come finals time, you want to be in the finals, and then now that it's here, it's ready to go.
8: Rabbitohs forward Ewan Aitken will miss the remainder of the season after fracturing his scapula in Friday night's win over the Roosters. Aitken had been hoping to play his first finals game since 2015. Scans have confirmed Wallabies fly half Carter Gordon suffered a broken leg in his side's draw with Argentina. He's expected to be sidelined for at least 6 weeks. And defending champions Arsenal has made it 3 wins from 3 games in the Premier League to start the new season, beating Chelsea 2-1. That's sport. I'm Adam Hawes.
2: It's 4 past 5. That's news and sport.
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0: And the temperature in Taree, 18.5 degrees. The humidity, 73%. The wind coming from the east at 11 kilometres per hour. And there is some possibility of some rainfall overnight, although not particularly heavy, but around about 11, 12 o'clock there could be, also 1 o'clock there could be some rainfall. Looking ahead at the forecast for tomorrow, a clearing shower with a maximum of 20 degrees. Wednesday, a late shower and 23 degrees, and some more showers on Thursday with a maximum forecast temperature of 19 degrees. Heading to the Macquarie Coast, and the winds south to southeasterly, about 10 knots, and in the late evening that'll get up to 10 to 15 knots. The seas below 1 metre, and the swell southerly 2 to 2.5 metres. Excuse me, quick look at tomorrow. Winds southerly 15 to 25 knots, reaching up to 30 knots inshore early in the morning, and then decreasing to around 10 knots in the evening. Tomorrow, the seas around 1 metre, increasing to 1 to 2 metres during tomorrow morning, and then decreasing below a metre in the evening. Tidal information, and the next we're just about to have a high tide, 5.17, 1.47 metres, and then the next low tide will be at just after midnight at 0.23 of a metre. That's news, sport, weather. 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

0: Yes, a triple play there from the Crickets, the group that was formed by Buddy Holly, or Buddy Holly was the lead singer, and in fact he co-wrote two of those songs. What a loss. I think he was just 22 years of age when, unfortunately, he was a victim of that dreadful plane crash, one of a number of victims. And before that, the first up song was To Know Him Is To Love Him by the Teddy Bears. And the Teddy Bears was a group that was formed by Phil Spector. He was part of the group and he wrote the song, was pretty keen to get it to air. And it was inspired by the words, believe it or not, of the wording on his father's gravestone. Yes, quite a character was Phil Spector, led to a rather unfortunate end for Phil Spector. You're listening to Bert's Favourites on Great Lakes FM, and the time is 16 and a half minutes past five.
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0: Yes, a younger girl, the Hondells stole the march on that one. It was written by John Sebastian and recorded by his group on an album, but the Hondells made the single of A Younger Girl. And before that, we had Cliff Richard, who holds the record of the most consecutive top 10 hits in the UK. 23 of them, would you believe? 23 times in a row, top 10 hit. Cliff Richard, what a legend. I could easily fall in love with you. Before that, we had the original version of I'm Into Something Good. You could tell the song was written for a girl, and it was written by Goffin and King for Earl Jean. It was, of course, covered by a well-known group that I won't mention, but I like the original by far. Before that, we had Chad and Jeremy with Yesterday's Gone, and first up, a song that goes all the way back to 1955, The Cheers and Black Denim Trousers, a song that was written by Jerry Lieber and Mike Stoller, and they were, both of them, in their very early 20s when they wrote that. Of course, they went on to write many hits, including a number for Elvis Presley. And whilst we lost Jerry Lieber in about 2010, 2011, something like that, Mike Stoller is still going strong at the age of 93. You're listening to Bert's Favourites on Great Lakes FM. The time is around about 28 minutes to 6.
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0: Yeah, Bob Dylan was very good at writing song, very, very biting lyrics, and that was an example with Positively 4th Street. Before that, we had Essex and Easier Said Than Done, Marcy Bland, Bobby's Girl, and the Beatles' Double Four Today, Love Me Do, which Paul McCartney wrote when he was just 16, wagging school, actually, and it was released 4 years later, and Mr. Moonlight.
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1: It's 6 o'clock. Good evening. I'm Jamel Wells. One Nation's defending its proposed changes to superannuation despite widespread criticism. Federal Politics editor Michael Packey.
2: One Nation believes workers should be able to reduce their compulsory super contributions from 12% to 9% to help them with cost of living expenses. The minor party says people who are experiencing hardship should be able to have early access to some of their money if it means keeping a roof over their head. But Federal Treasurer Jim Chalmers has slammed the move, arguing it would be inflationary and erode retirement savings.
3: One Nation is proposing a full frontal attack on superannuation.
2: One Nation leader Pauline Hanson says that's wrong.
4: It's neutral, so you're not going to pump up inflation with it at all.
2: The opposition believes there is room to reform the superannuation system, but One Nation's policy lacks detail. Michael Packey, Canberra.
1: The state opposition says new laws to crack down on organised crime are an admission the government has lost control of gang violence. Those planning gang-related murders could face life in jail. Two people were killed in cases of mistaken identity last week. Opposition leader Kelly Sloan says there's a crime crisis in Sydney.
5: It absolutely needs to stop, and it's not stopping on Labor's watch, no matter how many new laws they're introducing, no matter how many press releases they're putting out that are short on detail, trying to look tough on crime, but getting nothing done. And all the while, people in Sydney's suburbs are unsafe.
1: A teenager's been arrested for having a batten at Westfield Bondi. Police say after two 14-year-old boys got into an argument, one threatened the other and ran off. No injuries have been reported. Following a search of the area, one 14-year-old was arrested and the batten seized. An organisation set up by the Christian Brothers, which runs 61 Catholic schools across Australia, is considering severing ties with the order. It's due to tensions over compensation to victims of child sexual abuse. An investigation's underway into a light plane crash that's killed two people south of Brisbane. The Beechcraft A36 Bonanza crashed soon after takeoff on a property at Logan this morning. And a world-first saliva test has been developed in Australia to detect fatty liver disease. Scientists hope the test will catch liver damage early. In finance, the All Ords has closed up 4 points, one Australian dollar buying 72 US cents.
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1: Australian selectors have stuck with struggling number 3 Manus Labuschagne for next month's test tour of South Africa. Chairman of selectors George Bailey is backing him despite his modest form.
7: Not shying away from the fact that we'd like some more runs from Man. That's clear, but we're also confident that he can still make a positive contribution to that squad.
1: The Cowboys will challenge the grade 2 high tackle charge laid on co-captain Reuben Cotter. The 27-year-old will face the judiciary in a bid to line up against the Sharks in Saturday's elimination final. Scans have confirmed Sydney Swans captain Callum Mills has ruptured his ACL, marking an end to his finals campaign. Mills suffered the injury in Sydney's 53-point qualifying final win over Brisbane. You're up to date. That's the latest news and sport.
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10: Let's check the weather on the mid-north coast. It's currently 16.8%. We've got an 11-kilometre-hour gust out of the east-northeast, and humidity is 78%. Getting down tonight getting down tonight to a low of 11 degrees, high tomorrow of 20. The forecast for Tuesday is partly cloudy, medium chance of showers, most likely in the morning. Winds are south-southwest up to 30 k's, tending south-southeast, then late in afternoon, becoming light in the evening. We've got a 40% chance of rain tomorrow. The fire danger rating is moderate. The UV index for Tuesday is high. To the coastal waters, Smoky Cape to Sierra Rocks until midnight. The winds are from the south to southeast, about 10 knots, going up to 15 knots this late evening. The seas are below 1 metre. The swell is from the south at 2 to 2.5 metres. To the current tide information now, there was a high tide last hour at 5:17 p.m. of 1.47 of a metre. So the next low tide is 2 minutes past midnight. It'll be 0.23 of a metre, followed by the next high tide Tuesday morning, 5:51 a.m. It will be 1.09 of a metre. It is 6 minutes past nine. 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

Good evening, everybody. Welcome to Night Moves. My name is Paul Andrews. I'm the host of the show here Monday nights, 6 to 10. The show is basically 60s to 80s rock and pop with a few randoms thrown in between, music I grew up with and music I love playing. We are a request show. If you want to hear a particular song, you can call the studio 65555444. You can text on request show. If you want to hear a particular song, you can call the studio 65555444. You can text

I do like that. Bonnie Raitt from her 1972 album Give It Up and Love Me Like a Man. I wish you would. Before that, we had 10cc, Life is a Minestrone, or as I called it, Minestrone. And got things started off with John Sebastian, Welcome Back. Of course, from the Welcome Back Cotter, but we'll use that for the Welcome Back Paulie. But hey, we are a request show, and I've got two requests. Actually, one dedication and a request. A dedication from Wayne from Wingham. This is going out to Pistol Pete. He says he wants to hear Lazy by Deep Purple. I won't ask why he wants the song Lazy, but we'll play anyway. And Sandy and Mike from Diamond Beach have come forward, and they want to hear Sweet Love by Company of Strangers. So here are those two songs now.

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5: Yeah, don't touch that dial. 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We are a request show. You can call the studio 65555444. You can text 0488 387 44. And I got one for Vicky and Jeff, currently in Toowoomba, Queensland. Yeah, we go all that way. They've asked for a great cover version of The Sound of Silence by Disturbed. If you haven't heard it, listen up and turn it up. It's a great song. Here it is.

0: One of the few songs I can think of with sheep in the title, The Bureau, Only for Sheep. And before that, a request for Vicky and Jeff, currently in Toowoomba. They wanted to hear Disturbed's version of Sound of Silence. Great version. Great album too, by the way. It's 6:41 on Night Moves. Let's keep moving. Ian Moss, what's next?
1: Phil Small. It's called Love Will Carry Us Along.

0: Ian Moss from his Six Strings album, and Love Will Carry Us Along, written by Phil Small. Great song. Lost and Found is next.
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0: Just the one item to read out tonight, a gold men's Loris watch with white face and brown leather band has been lost at either of these locations. Inside the Foster Golf Club or its car park, Reflections Caravan Park, Tuncurry, or inside Club Foster, the car park between 2pm and 4pm last Saturday, the 5th of September. If found, there is no name, but the phone number is 0421 280 297. That is for a gold men's Loris watch with white face and brown leather band. If you see it, please give that person a call. And if you have lost it or found it, you can get a hold of us. You can call the office Monday to Friday between 10 and 2 on 6555 8433, or you can go to our website and you can upload the information yourself. It will come through to our screens. We will read it out for you, and it is free and effective.
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That's one of my favourite songs of the 80s, Cars with Drive from the album Heartbreak City. And about 5 seconds after I read out the Lost and Found, I realised that there actually was a song that came to mind with the title having Sheep in its title. And Al texted me in and said, Paul, Pink Floyd's Sheep has sheep in the title, of course, from the album Animals. Yes, Al, thank you. I got that, and you are correct. So there are many songs, well, I'm assuming, that have the word sheep in title. This one is not one of them. This is Texas. I Don't Want a Lover from 1989. It's 6:51. 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

0: If you've noticed that our region is relatively graffiti-free, there's a very good reason. Foster Tuncurry's graffiti buster, Ted Bickford, has been tackling the problem for 25 years. When you spot graffiti on the Mid-North Coast, there's only one person to call. Ted Bickford, the graffiti buster. Help create a graffiti-free town and report graffiti in the Great Lakes on the graffiti hotline. 0408 440 309. This is a community service announcement for Great Lakes FM.
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3: We're coming up to the news now. We had Drive by the Cars, Texas with I Don't Want a Lover from the album Southside. To bring us up to the news, this is the Doobies with Take Me in Your Arms. The news is next.

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1: Good evening, I'm Chelsea Bowden. The opposition argues One Nation's superannuation proposal is all headline and no detail. The minor party believes workers should be able to reduce their compulsory super contributions by 3%. One Nation says people who are doing it tough can use the extra money to pay rent or a mortgage. But Liberal Senator Jane Hume says the policy doesn't appear to be thought through.
2: This is, at this stage, not much more than a headline. I'd like to understand how it will work. And there are lots of questions that haven't been answered here. Sounds like a headline without any substance to me.
1: Two people have died after a light plane crash south of Brisbane. The Beechcraft A36 Bonanza crashed 8 minutes after takeoff on a property in Logan this morning. Police believe a 56-year-old man and 23-year-old woman were killed. Chief Superintendent Mel Adams says an investigation into the crash is underway.
3: It was a very confronting scene, as you can imagine. So our care at the moment is to our emergency service responders and, of course, the family when we can make contact with them and notify them.
1: Two young men have watched on as their friend was shot dead during a fight in Melbourne's northern suburbs. A 22-year-old man died in Thomastown last night. It's understood he was helping a friend involved in a dispute when a fight broke out. Anyone involved in plotting a gang-related murder in New South Wales could soon face life in prison under new laws. The state government is promising to introduce new aggravated offences for conspiracy and attempted murder, as well as interim serious crime prevention orders as part of the reforms. More than 1 million users of learning platform MathSpace in Australia and New Zealand have had their data stolen in a cyber attack. The stolen data includes names and email addresses. Tech expert Charlie Brown says student results have not been accessed, but other information could be leaked online.
4: Their student email address is likely going to be traded on the dark web and bought and sold. And so in the next couple of weeks, they could start receiving emails saying, click here to get a benefit, such as, a promo code to the canteen or something like that, and they try and steal more information from this.
1: Tech companies may be forced to implement measures which would allow social media users to remove algorithms from their feed. The algorithms currently help shape and tailor content to individuals. The federal government is examining the move as part of enhanced social media laws. And Australia's national auction clearance rate remains more than 30% down on this time last year. Just over half of all auctions resulted in a sale on the weekend. In finance, one Australian dollar is buying around 72 US cents.
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1: The Adelaide Crows have escaped Saturday night's elimination final without any injuries, as the club now turns its focus to this Saturday night's semi-final against Brisbane. Forward Darcy Fogarty says they were pleased to win, but the job isn't done yet.
6: We're really excited to be playing this time of year, but yeah, like I said, we've got another big challenge that we move on to pretty quickly, and that begins today.
1: In the NRL, Broncos star Jamat Shibasaki says he's excited to be part of the Perth Bears inaugural lineup. He's visited Perth ahead of his transfer to the new club and says he's looking forward to his next chapter.
7: Inaugural club has a lot of history, and also, you know, I want to be part of history as well, and good to settle into the Perth Bears and want to be a part of the new thing. I don't want to miss out.
1: And struggling test batsman Marnus Labuschagne has held his place in Australia's 16-man squad for next month's tour of South Africa. That's the latest news and sport.
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10: Let's have a look over the fence at the weather for the Mid-North Coast. It's currently 15.5 degrees, feeling like 16.4. We have 84% humidity and there's no gust of wind at this stage. Getting down to a low tonight of 11 degrees, high tomorrow of 20. Forecast for Tuesday, clearing shower, is also partly cloudy, medium chance of showers, most likely in the morning. Winds will be south-southwest up to 30 k's, tending southeast 15 k's in late afternoon, then becoming lighter in the evening. We've got a 40% chance of rain tomorrow. The fire danger rating is moderate. The UV index is high. To the coastal waters, Smoky Cape right through to Sierra Rocks until midnight tonight. The winds are from the south to southeast, about 10 knots, going up to 15 knots this late evening. The seas are below 1 metre. The swell from the south is 2 to 2.5 metres. To the current tide information now, the next tide, which is a low tide, at 2 minutes past midnight on Tuesday morning, it will be 0.23 of a metre. Next high tide is Tuesday morning, 5:51 a.m. It'll be 1.09 of a metre. It is 6 minutes past seven. That is the news, sport and weather here on Great Lakes FM.
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10: Just a reminder, welcome back to Night Moves, those of you that are still there. We are a request show. You can call the studio on 65555444, or you can text on 0488 38744. And to get us started for the next hour, Hell's Bells by AC/DC from an album you might have heard of, Back in Black. It's 7 minutes past seven.

one of the male singers that was pretty influential in my growing up years, Jimmy Barnes. We had Let's Make It Last All Night from Two Fires and the title track from his Working Class Man album. It's 7:20 on Night Moves. Got a request, actually I've got two requests from Dex in Newcastle. He's asked to hear the Moody Blues, Nights in White Satin and Simply Red, If You Don't Know Me By Now. Dex, here they are.

That's a nice song. That's Simply Red, if you don't know me by now, and Moody Blues with Nights in White Satin, requests for Dex in Newcastle. And it's 7:28 on Night Moves. Time for some Richard Clapton. This is from his album The Great Escape, and I Am an Island.

0: G'day folks, it's Shane Jacobson. 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
4: And you are listening to Night Moves. My name's Paul. I'm the host of the show. Every Monday, 6 till 10, we are a request show. And I've got two songs from Steve. He's asked for More Than a Feeling by Boston and ELO's Sweet Talkin' Woman. And a different Steve from Canberra this time. He's asked for Split Ends' Poor Boy. So for Steve and Steve, here are those three songs now.

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1: Got a few things to read out to you tonight. The Manning Valley Great Lakes Four-Wheel Drive Club is holding the next meeting tomorrow at Taree Leagues Sports Club at 7:30 p.m. The Tea Gardens Thursday Walkers will meet this Thursday for a loop walk of Stockton Foreshore, Northern Breakwater, Shoreline and Harbour area. 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You meet them at the Tea Gardens Library car park for an 8:30 a.m. departure. 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Foster Tuncurry U3A meet upstairs at the Cape Hawk Surf Club Monday to Friday from 10 a.m. to 12 noon for a variety of learning and social activities for over 50s. You can check their website for further information. The Family History Volunteers meet in the Family History Room Level 1 at Great Lakes Library in Foster to assist with your family history on Monday, Tuesday, Thursday and Friday mornings from 10 a.m. to noon and Wednesday afternoons from 2 p.m. to 4 p.m. The Manning Regional Art Gallery have a felt workshop happening this coming Saturday the 12th from 10:30 a.m. to 3 p.m. You can make your own felt animal in the hands-on workshop. Contact the gallery for further information. There is no phone number on the screen. Come along to the greatest Sound of Music sing-along ever at the Manning Entertainment Centre on this coming Saturday, the 12th of September at 2 p.m. Local children will help lead the way with a Rotary Club barbecue, which is available from 12:30. Every dollar raised stays local and it helps the ACMF music education programs in the area. And finally, Spring Has Sprung Car and Bike Show and Shine on this coming Sunday, the 13th at Sporty's Tuncurry from 10 a.m. Registration is $5 per vehicle. Must be done by 9:30 a.m. Sporty's is open from 9 a.m. for egg and bacon rolls, wraps, tea and coffee. Profits from the gold coin entry donation will go to St. Paul's Calvary, Cundalltown. Contact Brian on 0425 231 391 for further information. And if you are a not-for-profit organisation and you want your information out there, you can call the office Monday to Friday between 10 and 2 on 6555 8433 or shoot us an email info@greatlakesfm.org.au. 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
4: 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When is the next low and high tide? 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

from their debut album Dire Straits with Water of Love. And to bring us up to the end of the second hour, I'm going to have one more from Dire Straits, but this is from their album Making Movies, and it'll be Espresso Love. And a quick phone call from Wayne. He wants some JJ Cale. Mate, next hour, trust me. But till then, this is Dire Straits, Espresso Love.

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1: Good evening, I'm Chelsea Bowden. The Greens say social media users should decide if they want algorithms to decide what is delivered to their feed. The opt-in measure is being considered by the federal government as part of enhanced tech laws. Companies which breach the rules would also be fined more than $100 million. Green Senator Sarah Hanson-Young says the platforms need to be held to account.
2: Big tech will always try to manipulate users' information, data and settings. Without a genuine opt-in that puts the user in control right from the beginning, anything less than that will be a failure.
1: Economists are warning One Nation's proposed changes to superannuation are counterproductive. Workers would be allowed to access one quarter of their compulsory super contributions each pay cycle for a period of 3 years. That money could then be used to cover rent or a mortgage, but some analysts argue the move would stoke inflation and inevitably increase interest rates. A man has been shot dead outside a property in Melbourne's north. Police believe the 22-year-old man was involved in a confrontation in Thomastown when he was shot in the chest last night. The shooter is still on the run. The New South Wales opposition says new laws to crack down on organised crime are an admission the government has lost control of gang violence. Those planning gang-related murders could face life in jail under the new legislation. Two people were killed in cases of mistaken identity just last week. Opposition leader Kelly Sloan says there is a crime crisis in Sydney.
3: It absolutely needs to stop, and it's not stopping on Labor's watch, no matter how many new laws they're introducing. Trying to look tough on crime, but getting nothing done. And all the while, people in Sydney's suburbs are unsafe.
1: Two people have died in a light plane crash at Logan, south of Brisbane. The crash occurred around 11 this morning, killing the two occupants, a 56-year-old man and 23-year-old woman. The circumstances of the crash are still being established. And Australian researchers have developed a spit test to help detect fatty liver disease. The condition is often diagnosed by blood tests, imaging, and sometimes a liver tissue sample. Griffith University Professor Chamindi Punyadira says the saliva test will help close the healthcare gaps.
4: The disease burden is very high in Indigenous communities as well as rural and remote communities. One of the problems currently is that because of lack of access to healthcare, you can't detect liver disease early.
1: In finance, one Australian dollar is buying around 72 US cents.
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1: Geelong's Mark Blitzarve says his side are full of belief heading into their semi-final against Fremantle in Perth this week. He says they're excited to test themselves against the competition's strongest team.
5: They're more dangerous if they're on the ropes, I think. They'll be swinging. We're expecting their best. They'll have a great crowd behind them, and they've been very good this whole year and been able to bounce back. I'd say they just reset, go again, and it'll be on.
1: In NRL, the Cowboys have confirmed they will challenge the Grade 2 high tackle charge laid on co-captain Reuben Cotter. The 27-year-old will face the NRL judiciary in a bid to line up against the Sharks in Saturday's elimination final. And in cricket, Aussie selectors have stuck with struggling batsman Marnus Labuschagne for next month's three-test tour of South Africa. That's the latest news and sport.
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8: Looking at the weather for the Mid-North Coast, it's currently 14.3 degrees, 87% humidity. getting down to a low tonight of 11 degrees, high tomorrow of 20. The forecast for Tuesday is partly cloudy. Medium chance of showers, most likely in the morning. Winds will be south-southwest up to 30 k's and then becoming lighter later on in the evening. 50% chance of rain. The fire danger rating is moderate. The UV index for tomorrow is high. And looking forward to the rain for the rest of the week. Wednesday, Thursday and Friday at this stage have a 70% plus chance of rain for Wednesday, Thursday and Friday. To the coastal waters, Smoky Cape, Tercera Rocks till midnight. Winds from the south to southeast about 10 knots, going up to 15 knots this late evening. The seas are below 1 metre. Swell is from the south at 2 to 2.5 metres. The current tide information, the next tide, a low tide, is 2 minutes after midnight, Tuesday morning. It will be 0.23 of a metre. Next high tide is Tuesday morning, 5:51 a.m. It'll be 1.09 of a metre. It is 6 minutes past eight. That is in news, sport and weather. 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

band is called Live, the album is Throwing Copper, and the song is Lightning Crashes, one of my favourite albums from the 90s. Before that, John Bon Jovi doing the title track to the Young Guns movie Blaze of Glory. And when, short story in that, when Emilio Estevez approached John Bon Jovi, They wanted to use their song Wanted Dead or Alive, but John thought the song didn't quite fit the movie. So John came out to the set and wrote Blaze of Glory in about 6 minutes on a napkin, and gave Emilio Estevez the lyrics on the napkin. So if that's true or not, well, I read it somewhere. Okay, back to requests. Wayne from Wingham has asked if I can play some JJ Cale. Mate, we can play whatever you want to hear. He's asked for the song Mama Don't by JJ Cale, and Steve is back with a double. He's asked for Johnny Horton, Sink the Bismarck, okay, and Mondo Rock, Start of the Heart. So here are those three songs now.

guitar playing right here. Yeah, mama don't allow no guitar playing right here. I don't care what mama don't allow, I play my guitar anyhow. Mama don't allow.

Great song there by Ross Wilson when he was with Mondo Rock, Sad of the Heart. It's 8:29, almost 8:30 on Night Moves. Got a request from Julie in Canberra. She's back from her Adelaide trip, and she's got a big In Excess fan. She wants to hear The One Thing. Julie, here it is.

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1: We're back with some more requests. I got Dex from Newcastle's rung in and asked if I can play John English, Turn the Page, and Crowded House, Don't Dream It's Over. Mate, we'll have those two coming up for you next. And Julia from Canberra's coming back. She wants to hear Dragon, Speak No Evil. So here are those three songs now.

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2: Okay, we had Russell Morris, Sweet Sweet Love, The Stones from the album Aftermath, Under My Thumb. To bring us up the news, here's Led Zepp, Dire Maker.

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1: Good evening, I'm Chelsea Bowden. One Nation is defending its proposed changes to superannuation despite widespread criticism. Federal politics editor Michael Packey.
2: One Nation believes workers should be able to reduce their compulsory super contributions from 12% to 9% to help them with cost of living expenses. The minor party says people who are experiencing hardship should be able to have early access to some of their money if it means keeping a roof over their head. But Federal Treasurer Jim Chalmers has slammed the move, arguing it would be inflationary and erode retirement savings.
3: One Nation is proposing a full frontal attack on superannuation.
2: One Nation leader Pauline Hanson says that's wrong.
4: It's neutral, so you're not going to pump up inflation with it at all.
2: The opposition believes there is room to reform the superannuation system, but One Nation's policy lacks detail. Michael Packey, Canberra.
1: More than a million students, parents and teachers in Australia and New Zealand have had personal data stolen in a cyber attack. Online maths education support program MathSpace says the attack was between August the 10th and 27th. It's thought hackers accessed an internal reporting system after a security patch wasn't installed. A light plane crash south of Brisbane has claimed two lives. The aircraft spent less than 15 minutes in the air before coming down in a field at Stockley just after 11 this morning, sparking a large grass fire. The occupants have been identified as a 56-year-old man and a 23-year-old woman. The circumstances surrounding the crash are still being established. A Canadian sailor's been winched to safety nearly 1,000 kilometres off Western Australia's coast. Jamie Smith reports.
5: A coordinated search began after the solo traveller failed to make two scheduled calls to his family as he sailed from Darwin to Christmas Island. The Australian Maritime Safety Authority found the man on the tender of his catamaran, which was partially submerged. He was given emergency supplies, including a life raft, emergency beacon and communication equipment. A nearby Navy refueling ship deployed a helicopter, which winched him to safety. It's understood the man is recovering well and is on his way back to Darwin. Jamie Smith, Perth.
1: And the Victorian government has announced it will pass controversial work-from-home laws this week. It follows significant backlash from the business community to the draft legislation, but Premier Ben Carroll says he has made amendments. In finance, one Australian dollar is buying around 72 US cents.
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1: Scans have confirmed Sydney Swans captain Callum Mills has ruptured his ACL, marking the end of his finals campaign. He suffered the injury in the Swans' 53-point qualifying win over Brisbane on Saturday. Cronulla players are shrugging off their home ground snub from the NRL. Instead of playing their elimination final against the Cowboys at Shark Park, they'll head to Allianz Stadium instead. Prop Aidan Fornua-Blake says the change of venue won't matter come Saturday night.
7: You work hard to get a home semi, but in saying that, yeah, it doesn't really faze me too much. Play wherever come finals time. You want to be in the finals, and then yeah, now that it's here, yeah, it's ready to go.
1: And at the US Open, Arena Sabalenka has cruised through to the quarterfinals with a straight sets win over American Taylor Townsend. That's the latest news and sport.
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10: Let's check the weather for the final time this evening. It's currently 13.6 on the Mid-North Coast. We have 89% humidity. No gust of wind at this stage. No gust of wind. Go figure. Down to a low tonight of 11 degrees, high tomorrow of 20, and there's rain pretty much forecast for the rest of the week. But for tomorrow, it's partly cloudy. Medium chance of showers, most likely in the morning. Winds will be south-southwest up to 30 k's in late afternoon, then becoming lighter in the evening. 50% chance of rain for tomorrow. The fire danger rating is moderate. The UV index for Tuesday is high. To the coastal waters, Smoky Cape to Cedar Rocks until midnight. The winds are from south to southeast, about 10 knots, going up to 15 knots for this late evening. The seas are below 1 metre, with a swell from the south at 2 to 2.5 metres. And there's a chance of a thunderstorm south of Crowdy Head. To the current tide information now, the next tide, a low tide, is 2 minutes after midnight, Tuesday morning. It'll be 0.23 of a metre. Next high tide is Tuesday morning, 5:51 a.m. It'll be 1.05 of a metre. 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

from their self-titled album Metallica and Nothing Else Matters. It's just gone 9:13. You are listening to Night Moves on Great Lakes FM. Got some more requests. I've got two, actually. One from Chris in Adelaide. She's asked for Queen, We Are the Champions. And Steve has come back with another request. He wants to hear John Lennon's Imagine. So here are those two songs now.

A Little River Band, when Johnny Farnham was up front singing the songs. He wanted to write some, but they said, no, the album's already written. We just need you to sing the songs. So that's what he did. Before that, we had Dance With Me by Orleans, John Lennon's Imagine. We are the Champions by Queen, and we open the hour with Metallica, Nothing Else Matters. It's 9:25 on Night Moves, slowly winding down the last hour. Hope you can stay till 10. Here's Ricky Lee Jones, Chuck E is in love.

0: T-Rex, also known as Mark Bolan, with Cheapster. It is 9:33 on Night Moves.
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One of my favourite albums of the late 80s, Def Leppard. It was Hysteria was the album. The song was Love Bites. Before that, we had David Bowie with Starman, Roachford with Lay Your Love on Me, and Billy Joel from his album The Bridge with A Matter of Trust. It's 9:51 on Night Moves. It's slowly winding down the last half hour. This is Delamitri, Always the Last to Know.

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0: 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And Andy in the morning.
1: It's The Breakfast Show. Every weekday morning, 6 till 10, right here on... Thanks, kids.
2: Thanks, Andy. Hey, that's me wrapping up another show for the week. If you've stuck through the whole show, thank you, and hope to have you back next week. We'll do it all over again. Till then, take care yourselves.

0: tonight I've got a very special feature, my very first interview for radio with Jane Murphy. She's a trans woman and leads the Sydney-based punk band Flowers for Jane. And we're talking about her new single, Pocket Superman, as well as the campaign funding the Gender Centre. Let's go.
1: Hello.
0: Hi, Jane. How are you?
1: I'm well. Yourself?
0: Yeah, doing okay. So we're here to talk about your new single, Pocket Superman. Can you talk to me about that, the meaning and the message of the song?
1: Oh, yeah, sure. Yeah, it's straight up about violence, family violence, domestic violence. And I wanted to write it so it's a non-gender-based song, you know? So it can apply to anyone, you know? You can get a bit of trouble if you write something gendered and then it offends someone. So I didn't want it to offend anyone. I wanted the message to get across without offence.
0: Yeah, and it's such an important message to get out there. Like, I was looking up some statistics, and from the last census, some data was saying up to 40% of Australian adults have experienced violence after turning 15, and that's just ridiculously too large.
1: Yeah, I know. It's just horrible. And there's a woman dying every week being murdered. So, yeah. I think it says something about the Australian culture. Not that I'm knocking it or anything, but it does say something about the Australian culture and needs to be addressed.
0: Yeah, and it's going to need to be a cultural shift for it to get better.
1: Oh, absolutely. Yeah. And I think the younger generations are going to make that change in the future. I am of the more advanced generation, but there will be a shift one day, I'm sure. Maybe not in my lifetime, but I hope maybe in the next 50 years there can be a big shift away from this.
0: Yeah. So one of the places that is trying to support those victims affected is your partner with this promotional campaign?
1: I'm calling it a community support partner initiative.
0: Mm-hmm. Yep.
1: Right? So I don't represent the Gender Centre in Sydney, but I am trying to raise funds. I know they do a lot of great work with advocacy for domestic violence victims, families and children as well. Also, the homelessness as well. So they run a really good transitional housing, medium-term housing, longer-term housing, but try to get them into the social housing system somehow. So I've got producing T-shirts and tote bags with the Pocket Superman single cover on it. It's like pretty powerful too. You've got to go and see this stuff. You're wearing a T-shirt right now.
0: Yes, my shirt arrived in the mail today. It's great. I love like the comic book style with the etching. It's really great.
1: Fantastic. Yeah. So 50% of the profits from the T-shirts and the tote bags go to the Gender Centre over a 3-month period up until the 2nd of November. And then we're going to reevaluate. Have he hit the $2,000 target, see how it goes. And also, the Gender Centre New South Wales actually has a couple of outreach programs for all states and territories.
0: Mm.
1: And if you're a trans person or gender-questioning person that's moving, say, from Victoria or from Queensland or South Australia, the Gender Centre New South Wales will help you. They are seeing an increase of trans and gender-questioning people actually coming from Queensland over the last 6 months. So I really want to, you know, stress that it's not just for New South Wales. This is for the benefit of all Australians, you know, in the community.
0: Yeah, that's really great. And you've got a tour supporting the single release?
1: Oh, yeah, definitely. So I decided to focus on a regional tour. And so during Thurl, Ryan Sagel Thurl on the 12th of September, and then the Federal Hotel Bellingen on the 19th of September. Then, of course, the Junkyard at the Grand Junction.
0: Yes, I'll see you at that one. That's my backyard.
1: That's your backyard, the Junkyard, yes. Yeah. I'm looking forward to seeing you at the gig as well.
0: Yeah.
1: And then about a week later at the Lincoln Pin in Woi Woi to finish off.
0: Very nice.
1: On the 25th of September. They're all free entry shows. Buy a Pocket Superman T-shirt or a tote bag and come to the show and show your support, right?
0: Yeah, and especially in regional areas, showing that support for this cause for trans and queer people is extra important.
1: Oh, absolutely. You know, I mean, I'm no activist or anything, but I am certainly an advocate. I like to think that I'm going to become a stronger voice, and not just musically, but maybe some things I say might be influential in the future. Who knows? Yeah.
0: So, Jane, could you tell our listeners where they can find out more information about the campaign and also get their own merch to support it?
1: On the Flowers for Jane website, so it's flowersforjane.com, and it's J-A-Y-N-E, otherwise you end up with a florist. So flowersforjane.com/pocket-superman. And speaking of Pocket Superman, here's Flowers for Jane's new single, Pocket Superman.

0: That was Pocket Superman by Flowers for Jane. If you'd like, could we have a chat about one of my favourite songs of yours, Jane, which was from your debut album, and it's Helpless.
1: Oh, wow. Yeah, sure. Yeah, that's power-packed.
0: Yeah.
1: With emotion, that song.
0: Yeah, like from the first moment, just so vulnerably sharing your story as a trans woman. Like, I'm non-binary. I know that hearing the terms for the first time in my late 20s, early 30s, you know, it's the thing that we're taught that we don't fit in. And just to hear that, and it's devastating, but yeah, it's...
1: Actually about the relationship I had with my dad, and it made the album only... It was actually written weeks, 3 weeks before the album was recorded. And I, at the time, I was trying to track down my dad, because I had been estranged from my whole family, as often happens with trans women. Mm. And I basically was trying to find him, and I just go, oh my God, I feel so helpless. And and then I just did a quick voice memo, write a song called Helpless. So it's about my relationship with my father and how I grew up, yeah.
0: This is Helpless by Flowers for Jane.

0: That Was Still With You by Flowers for Jane. Next up, how about a little bit of chat about the title track of your debut album, Dangerous Woman?
1: Another purpose-built song for the album, because it didn't exist before the album was named. It was Phil Hall, my bass player, and also when I was in the Lone Spiders, I played with Phil as well. And I had actually come back from Vancouver because Flowers for Jane started recording when I was in Vancouver. And I walked into the studio with the boys. Girl goes, Jane, I don't think the album should be called Addiction. I had a song called Addiction. I was going to call the album Addiction. And he said, it should be called Dangerous Woman. He says, because you are. And I said, but I haven't written a song called Dangerous Woman. He said, well, you better start writing it. So it's kind of a bit of a Frankenstein. It was a riff from 30 years ago and then another riff from 23 years ago and a riff from 10 seconds ago. And it all came together. Well, yeah. Do you like it?
0: Yeah, I do. Like, it's very strong, very forward and, you know, punk rock bands, as said, this is who you are. You're a politically dangerous, you're challenging the status quo as a loud trans woman.
1: Yeah, loud in a few different ways. Yeah. Punk rock loud.
0: Yeah.
1: But loud as in, I think loud with like more a voice of conviction rather than volume. It's a fun song too. It's about my journeys, but it could be anyone's journeys, right? Anyone could be a dangerous woman.
0: So let's all let our inner dangerous women out with Dangerous Woman by Flowers for Jane.

0: You're listening to the Rainbow Music Show, and I'm featuring Flowers for Jane. So now, your next major release was the EP In the Keep.
1: Yes, 2024.
0: Yeah, that was my first proper time featuring you, because I started late 2021, so your debut had been out, and I'm like, I'd heard your music, and I liked everything, and was just waiting for the next release.
1: I think I remember that show, too, because you tagged me, and yeah, that's pretty cool. I have to say to all the listeners of the Rainbow Music Show, and Owen has been one of the most prolific supporters of Flowers for Jane in the community radio sector, and I'm very grateful.
0: That's great. Yeah, always happy to uplift Aussie queer voices. I mean, for me, it's always been about providing the representation that I didn't see growing up.
1: Yeah, for sure. But that In the Keep album, that was pretty much born out of the lockdowns. In the Keep.
0: Yeah.
1: Because I write into medieval stuff and everything, so I wanted to have a bit of a medieval flavour in the Keep, my craft, the death of pop music, and I wanted it to sort of reflect my attitudes, my spirituality, what I was going through during lockdown, and a lot of other people were going through. There's a lot of messages in there, I think, that people would definitely find a bit emotive and also identify with.
0: Here's In the Keep by Flowers for Jane.

0: Those Were My Craft and The Death of Pop Music. Another one of your songs, your previous single, Greedy Rich Boys, and how well that got played on the radio, number 3 on the AMRAP rock and metal charts. What was that like for that to sort of go off? Yeah.
1: I was happy the Greedy Rich Boys came in on the charts at number 8 on the first week it was released. And then it sat at number 8 for another week. And then the next week was number 3. Oh, my goodness. I was, like, really chuffed. You know, that's Australia wide. To me, that's significant.
0: Yeah, and again, a really poignant message with your recent singles, Anti-Capitalist Consumerism, The World Being Ruled by the 1%.
1: Well, yeah, that's pretty much Pretty Rich Boys is about the oligarchs. I think there's a line that I really love in that song. It's our stars will fall, the earth will swallow most of it. Mm. You know, and that's the, you know, the climate change and all that. You know, anyone who thinks climate change isn't a thing, well, you know, I've touched on politics for the last few songs. The single that is being premiered with you actually, I've decided to write songs with very strong messages and that are current, relevant, and much needed.
0: Yeah. Next up is Greedy Rich Boys.

0: Well, it's been so wonderful having you on the show tonight, Jane. Thank you so much for giving your time.
1: Absolute pleasure, Owen. I look forward to seeing you in a couple of weeks' time and listening to the program in the future. Thanks for having me.
0: No worries. 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
5: This used to be in every car. A little lever on the dash, left for cold air, right for hot air. But no matter how many times Jenny slides it from left to right, the car's just as cold. And no matter how many nights her and her mum sleep in this car, it's just as uncomfortable. 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
0: 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The next track is Fade Away.

Those Were Evil Minds and You're Not What I'm Looking For by Sydney-based punk rock band Flowers for Jane, led by trans woman Jane Murphy, and the last song from her is It's Never Easy. Yeah.

And to close out the show, I'll be playing through music from Simona Castricum. She is a trans woman, DJ, and architecture academic from Melbourne. Her music is classified as underground pop and technopop, and I'd describe it as ambient and atmospheric drum-based electropop. She's released 9 studio albums, with her latest Villain just coming out this Friday. And I'll be playing through that album. The first track, with a language warning, is The Dolls Know.

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Those were Outgrown and Reveal by trans woman and DJ Simona Castricum. Next up is Rupture.

That was Villain by Simona Castricum, and to close out her set, I'll play a song from her previous album Sync that came out in 2024. This is To Be Continued.

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I hope you've enjoyed my features on Simona Castricum and Flowers for Jane. 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And we'll close out with Pocket Superman.

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0: In the Great Lakes, Lumpy's Nursery, 27 Chapman's Road, Suncurry. 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
2: Welcome to Hot, Sweet and Jazzy, an hour of music on the jazz spectrum. Ross Williamson with you today. In the next hour, a number of 2026 releases and I think three or four re-releases of earlier recordings and releases, so that makes it a bit interesting, and I trust you'll stick with me and enjoy what is overall a very pleasant hour in prospect. Let's get the show on the road with Christian Wiggs. He's a singer and he's here with his first orchestral album. It's called Oscar Meets Tony, Act One. Obviously it's celebrating Broadway and cinema. This is a song written by Leslie Bricusse and Anthony Newley. Here's Christian Wiggs.

Christian Wiggs and his orchestra from the album Oscar Meets Tony, Act 1, and A Wonderful Day Like Today, from that show with the fantastic title The Roar of the Grease Paint, The Smell of the Crowd. You're listening to some jazz with Ross Williamson. Another 2026 release now from a group called Brothers Navala au Coin. The drummer Michael Brothers, the pianist Andy Navala, and the bass player Tim Aucoin. I'm pronouncing that in the French way because he's a New Orleans native, although he lives elsewhere now. But the three of them have done all sorts of things through their lives, and they've come together for this lovely album called House Sessions. There's a little note in the liner notes, I think, from Michael Brothers, the drummer, and I think leader, saying, life gets in the way. These tracks were recorded and mixed over a number of years before arriving in your hands. Well, I don't mind. It's good that they've finally arrived. Here's a tune written by a couple of Italians, a couple of Brunos, Martino and Brighetti, played for us by Brothers Navala and Aucoin.

Estarte, performed there by Brothers Navala and Auquin from the 2026 album House Sessions. Great contribution made to the world of music by Bruno Martino and Bruno Brigitti. Lovely song that. You're listening to some jazz with Ross Williamson. Singer called Greg Farnese now. Here he is from his album released in 2026 called Oh No, I'm in Love Again. And he's performing here with the trio, notably the pianist Jim Holton. And this is a tune that was created by Tears for Fears.

Greg Farnese, the singer there, from his 2026 release, Oh No, I'm in Love Again, and that of course was Everybody Wants to Rule the World. Good example of moving on from the Great American Songbook. Wonderful those songs are, but something a little more recent. Now, we turn to one of those recordings that's lain dormant for some time. It's the English tenor sax player Tommy Smith. A recording released in August of 2026, but recorded in 1999. Recorded live at the Gateshead Arts Centre in Newcastle upon Tyne. And Tommy Smith writes in the notes, "For more than 25 years, this recording sat quietly in my archive, waiting for the right moment to be heard." And I guess this is the right moment. So we've got Tommy Smith playing tenor sax, Steve Hamilton piano, Orlando Le Fleming is playing bass, and the drummer is Sebastian de Crom. Here's that combination with a lovely ballad, "When I'm All Alone."

Tommy Smith playing the sax there. What a lovely tone he had. And I must beg his pardon, Tommy Smith is Scottish. Bad mistake to make. The album's called Four, and that was When I'm All Alone. 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We make the show at The Pulse in Geelong for the Community Radio Network. 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Now, a release from, I think, June of 2026, the latest release from the project 32 Bars in 32 Bars, led by guitarist Mark Morand, who writes the songs and has a number of very talented musicians performing them with him. In this case, the singer is Susie Hull. The rest is up to you.

From the 32 Bars project there. That was Susie Hull singing The Rest Is Up To You, a Mark Moran composition. To chase that up, you have to go to the web, www.32bars.com.au is the place to look. Well, now a recording that tracks the history of audio technology, I guess, at least in recent years. This is a re-release of an original 1985 release. In 1985, it was released on an LP. It's the group led by the drummer Paul Yonemura. And it was released in 1985 as First Flight Home. And indeed, that's how it's been released now. So he says that in 1997, his friends wanted a digital version. Not surprising. So he made some CDs and sold them out of the back of his car and added a few more tunes to it. And now he's released it again as a CD and a streaming recording with the bonus tracks. And he says you can still buy the original LP, so I guess he's got a pile of them maybe under his kitchen table. Anyway, Paul Yonemura, he's a very active drummer. He's from the San Francisco area. This recording was made in North Hollywood. Let's have a listen to a track from First Flight Home. This is one that was on the original 1985 LP, and it's called One for Jack.

Drummer Paul Yonamura leading his group there, and that was One for Jack, written by Paul from the album First Flight Home. Well, here's another re-release that's got a bit of history to it. It's a quartet led by the guitarist Margaret Slovak. Something was recorded in New York City in 1989 and then released in 2007 on CD. But then in 2023 it was released on CD again, different format, and here we have it now. It's quite a nice recording. Margaret Slovak's playing the guitar, Fred Hirsch piano, Michael Formanek is the bass player, and Michael Sarin is the drummer. From the album called For the Moment, here's Charissa.

And that was the voice of Julianne Kuchowski. She's a Canadian singer, and in 2026 she's released an album called Only For You, which she sings the songs of Gene Denovi. So if they get equal billing on this, Julianne Kuchowski and Gene Denovi, it's called But Only For You. That was I Like What I See In You. She's an interesting lady. She was a dancer first, and then as a result of a couple of sad collisions with cars, she had to change career and she became a jazz singer. She's obviously got a fair bit of energy. She's built a festival called South Coast Jazz in Ontario. So good luck to her, Julianne Kuchowski. Before that, we heard the Margaret Slovak Quartet, that 1989 recording released under the title For the Moment, and we heard the track Charissa. You're listening to some jazz with Ross Williamson. Here's a release from August of 2026 under the name of Miki Yamanaka. Miki's a pianist based in New York, but originally from Kobe in Japan, and she performs with a trio. Tyrone Allen plays the bass and Jimmy McBride is the drummer. But on this album, they've been joined by the saxophone player Nicole Glover. The album's called Breathe. This track is called Wolf.

That was called Wolf. That's Wolf with an E. Quartet led by the pianist Miki Yanmanaka and released on the 2026 album Breathe. Well, the final recording for this hour of jazz features the trumpeter Jim Rotondi and the singer Dina DeRose performing with the Vienna Quartet. And the interesting thing perhaps about this recording is that it was recorded in June of 2024, 2 weeks before the unexpected death of Jim Rotondi, the trumpeter. So a very sad event, that one. He was from Montana, had worked in the United States in New York for 25 years, but in more recent times had worked in Graz in Austria. He's with the singer Dina DeRose here. Danny Zeman is playing bass. Mario Gonzi is the drummer. Jim Rotondi playing the brass. And from the album called Out of the Past, this is an old favourite.

Dina DeRose doing the singing there with a trio led by Jim Rotondi, the late trumpeter. The album's called Out of the Past. It's good to know that some great music has been left by Jim Rotondi. We've had a terrific hour of jazz. Trust you've enjoyed it as much as I have. That was Hot, Sweet and Jazzy. Thanks for being with us. You can contact us through Facebook or by email on hotsweetandjazzy@gmail.com. See you again next week at the same time. For the moment, this is Ross Williamson wishing you well.

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1: Because it's a beautiful day.
0: A Breath of Fresh Air.
1: Beautiful day. Oh, baby, any day that you're gone away. It's a beautiful day.
2: Hi, and welcome to the show. Can you imagine what it feels like to be the voice behind some of the most iconic songs of the 60s and still be performing them today with perfect pitch? My guest is Colin Blunstone, the unmistakable voice of the Zombies. From timeless classics like She's Not There, Tell Her No and Time of the Season to a very successful solo career, Colin has certainly earned his place as one of rock's most distinctive and enduring vocalists.

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1: Thanks for having me on the show.
0: I can't believe that you're on the road still and again, and you've just celebrated your 81st birthday.
1: And I have. I realise I'm probably sort of in the home straight on my career. It ain't going to go on forever. But, you know, I'm enjoying it.
0: Are you surprised about the audience reaction that it is still so good after 60 years?
1: Well, I don't know if I would say that. I'm surprised that I ever had a career in the music business. I mean, so much of it is chance. How the Zombies came together is absolute chance. I just happened to be sitting behind someone. We were arranged in alphabetical order, and the guy in front of me was Paul Arnold, B, Colin Blunstone. He knew someone, not at our school, someone who lived in the next road, who wanted to put a band together, and that was Rod Argent, and that band became The Zombies.

0: I hadn't have been sitting in alphabetical order in that classroom, I wouldn't have been in the zombies in the first place. So it's been a wondrous surprise all the way through my career. I mean, I've worked hard. I've tried, you know, I have tried. You have to be there to get these opportunities. You have to make yourself available. But there's a lot of chance and a lot of luck that is involved in everyone's career.
1: You obviously have loved it since you were boys in high school.
0: Well, that's true. I mean, what are the chances of five strangers? Really, we didn't know any. We might have said hello along the street or something like that. I didn't know the majority of them at all. What are the chances of them coming together and gelling into a professional outfit? It's a millions to one. I remember our first ever rehearsal. Rod Argent's cousin was called Jim Rockford. He was 20 years in the Kinks, and eventually he did join the second version of the Zombies, which started in 1999. But Jim Rockford is a wonderful bass player. He was in the biggest local band at the time. He helped us get our first rehearsal together. And as I said, he went on to be 20 years in the Kinks. Jim told me very late on that when he saw us at that first rehearsal, his thought was, no chance. They have no chance, this lot. And I thought we sounded pretty good at our first rehearsal, much better than I was expecting. But we just built bit by bit. You know, we would beg for gigs. It's so hard for a young band to get gigs. It was hard then, it's tougher now. And we built up a local following. And then eventually we won a big rock and roll competition, which led to a record deal. It all seems so logical now, but looking back day by day, it wasn't like that at all. We got this recording deal, and Rod discovered he could write songs. I didn't know he could write songs. And he wrote She's Not There, which is in our first session, and it was a world.

one minute we're playing local clubs. A few weeks after that, we're playing with The Searchers, Dionne Warwick and the Isley Brothers, a nationwide tour followed by a trip to America to play with other huge artists. This was all happened in just a few months. And I think we just took it in our stride. It wasn't exactly overwhelming, but you never knew what was going to happen next, and you just got up and did it.

0: did you first pick up the guitar?
1: I begged my parents to buy me a guitar, and it wasn't easy for them because they didn't have any money. But when I was about 12, I loved music. I particularly loved, you know, Elvis, Little Richard, Chuck Berry. Those were the guys that got me really interested. And I joined the Zombies as a rhythm guitarist. So that was another thing. I never expected to be the lead vocalist. I'm quite shy, actually, and I had visions of myself standing at the back of the stage, rhythm guitarist, looking at my shoes, hiding. And suddenly, in a very short order of time, I was pushed to the front and in the middle, which was not what I was expecting at all. So that was a bit of a switch.
0: How did that happen?
1: Well, at the first rehearsal, Rod Argent was going to be the lead singer. He wasn't going to play keyboards. It was his band, his vision, and he wanted three guitars and he wanted it to be a rock and roll band. We had a coffee break in the middle of the morning and there happened to be an old broken down piano over in the corner. And he just went over and he played Nut Rocker by Bee Bumble and the Stingers, which is a rock and roll tape on a classical piece. And it was apparent, immediately apparent, that he was in a different class to us. You know, we were fairly average musicians. No, I wouldn't even use the word musicians, strugglers. He could have been a professional musician then. He was 15. He was incredible. I didn't know him. I'd only just met him at the rehearsal. I went over and I said to him, you know, whoever you are, you should play in this band. And he said, no. We want three guitars. It's rock and roll. So we left it at that. Because he was the lead singer, he didn't do much. That he didn't do anything that morning except play the piano. We're putting the gear away, and I was just taking my guitar off, and I always used to sing. I used to sing to myself, and I sang a Ricky Nelson song called It's Late to myself, just messing around. And he heard me, and he came over to me and he said, he didn't know my name either, he came over to me and he said, listen, if you'll be the lead singer, I'll play keyboards. And essentially, that's the Zombies. That's how it came about.
0: What sort of music was happening around you?
1: I think a lot of the music was American at that time. The rock and roll greats, Chuck Berry, Little Richard, Elvis. Later on, we started getting into rhythm and blues before we made our first record. And at one time, the Zombies were called the Zombies R&B because we were finding all these great rhythm and blues classics. This is before we knew Rod and Chris could write songs. There was a huge change in 1964. And it was kind of difficult because Rod's first song was a huge hit, but he didn't have any other songs. So the record company's on to us. We need a follow-up. But they didn't have a catalogue of songs. They were writing, and we were touring at the same time. So they were trying to write in the back of the bus. So we had to make a very quick change from being a rhythm and blues band into playing original material. And we had to do that in the spotlight of the world's media, because by then we'd had a number one all around the world.

0: Were you still at school or you'd all dropped out?
1: No, we just left. I was 18 when we recorded She's Not There. Our lead guitarist, Paul Atkinson, he literally left school and went on the road with the band. So it did feel strange. I'd had a few months just working in an office job at that point. And suddenly, yeah, we're on the road. We had to buy an old truck. It was all very casual.
0: How did you first hear that that song had taken off?
1: Well, one of the first things was it went on a TV program over here called Jukebox Jury, where they would get four celebrities to judge that week's releases, and they would say whether it was a hit or a miss.
0: Right.
1: And this particular week, George Harrison was one of the guests. And the Beatles, it's difficult to explain how big the Beatles were at this time. They were just huge. No word explains. And George Harrison listened to She's Not There, and he really liked it. And I think then we knew that we were in with a chance. Sure enough, it was immediately a hit.
0: What do you think it was about that song?
1: Well, I think that, funnily enough, what made it a hit also made it quite difficult to get some kind of acceptance with record companies and even with the media, because it was so different. It featured a very jazzy keyboard solo, and originally it was twice as long. It was actually cut in half. There was a wonderful rhythm track. The drum track is brilliant. And there's a great bass. You know, the bass line is part of the song. That wasn't made up by Chris White. That's ba-bum, ba-bum, ba-bum, ba-bum, ba-bum. That's written as part of the song. The whole thing just comes together so well. It's a very, very well-written song, I think. I don't know if you know the story, but when we got to the studio, they booked an evening stroke nighttime session. It was very fashionable at the time. I wouldn't dream of doing that now. I'd be asleep by 9 o'clock. So we didn't start till 7. And unfortunately, the engineer, who was a very successful engineer, had made many hit records. Unfortunately, he'd been at a wedding all day because this session started at 7. He was absolutely blind drunk. But worse than that, he was very aggressive. And it makes me laugh. I've been in this business now for whatever it is, 6 years. Within 20 minutes of being in a studio with this, my first professional studio with this guy, I thought to myself, this business is not for me. I've got headphones on and he's screaming obscenities down the headphones at me, really ear-piercing. And I thought, I can't stand this. But then we had a bit of luck. He passed out cold. We carried him out of the studio, two flights of stairs, in a black London taxi. We waved him goodbye and never saw him again. Everything changed after that.
0: What were the tangible changes that then took place?
1: Well, you know, I had this job that I gave up, had a nice boozy last day in the office. So that was the end of my career in commerce. And we got ourselves a manager and an agent, and we started working. We held our own. We were okay. New York came up Christmas that year. We were number one in America when we arrived. And we played with the Murray the K Christmas Show. Murray the K was the most prestigious DJ in America. He was the most powerful DJ in America. And he used to the K Christmas Show. Murray the K was the most prestigious DJ in America. He was the most powerful DJ in America. And he used to have

0: wake up some morning and say, there's no voice there. And then I read a review of the wonderful voice and timeless beauty and wonderful intonation and things like that. And I think, God, thank you, thank you, thank you. Because I'm here when I've just got a croak and I cannot. And actually, even on the road, I'm a bit prone to getting coughs and colds on the road. And there's times when I think, I can't do it, mate. I just can't get on stage and do it. There's no voice there. Doctor Stage, I get on there and it's fine. And I come off and I'm croaking again. Really? It's really strange how things work out. Dr. Stage is a very, very strong medicine.
1: What do you do for your voice, Colin?
0: Well, the first bit is common sense, which I had none of at 18 and 19. So the most important thing is to stay hydrated, drink plenty of water. I never drank any water when I was 18 or 19. Why drink water when there's beer? Well, I lived on. Eat sensibly, get plenty of sleep. I never slept when I was 18 or 19. The evening began when the show ended. You know, we've done the show. Okay, we've got that out of the way. Where's the party? None of that happens now. So common sense is the first thing.
1: That must have really been one of your greatest fears all these years, that the voice wouldn't be up to scratch.
0: Most singers lose their range as they get older.
1: Yeah.
0: I haven't. I don't know why. We sing, in the Zombies show, we sing everything in the original keys.
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3: It's a beautiful day.
0: As long as I keep doing my exercises and working at it, I think my voice will stay there.
1: So you had that first single. It went into a global number one hit. You bought your van with the sliding doors that came off the hinges. Did you start to make money at that point?
0: Very little. When you've got writers in the band, if they don't, and there's no reason why they should, but if they don't split the writing royalties, the earnings will very much divide into two, because the writers really don't have any expenses. They will earn roughly, in very rough terms, the same as the band. The band has to pay a manager, an agent, then we have to split it five ways after we've paid flights, hotels, the crew,
1: yep,
0: the truck. It goes on and on and on. So the three non-writers never really earned any money, ever. And that was a big factor in why the band ended, because we were broke. I was absolutely broke.
1: Wow. And yet you'd managed to have four hit singles.
0: We'd had hit singles all around the world. I think that there was no internet at that time, so it's very difficult to know where you were having hits. This sounds really strange, but people didn't know where they were having hits. And I don't think you ever learned about some places, but you'd often know, like 6 months later, people would say, you know, the information just wasn't available. After the band finished, we realised that we always had a hit somewhere in the world, always. But we perceived ourselves as being unsuccessful at that time because we hadn't had a recent hit in the UK or the States. But we had had hits in France, in Holland, in Canada. Certainly in the Philippines, we'd had many hits in the Philippines. And if you've got a hit, then there'll be live work.

0: We weren't well managed. That's another thing. You know, our manager was pretty hopeless, really.
1: It's amazing when you think about it. It was really quite a short-lived career, and you've had a lifelong impact. The Odyssey and Oracle record, that one, of course, gave us Time of the Season, which was something else.
0: Well, it was probably the biggest hit we had. And that came, I think it was like 18 months after we'd finished. So unexpected. I remember getting phone calls, I think not from America, but from people who knew people in America, and saying, you know, Time of the Season has been issued as a single. Oh, great. It's, you know, number 90-something in the Billboard chart. I don't believe it, really. And it's picking up air, but I couldn't believe it, you know. It was a huge surprise, and it went up the charts very slowly because I don't think the record company was really behind it. So it just fought its way up there. Famously, Al Cooper, who got Blood, Sweat and Tears together, he really fought for Odyssey and Oracle. He went to Clive Davis, the head of CBS. It's very brave of him. It was his first day working for CBS. And he went in to see the president of CBS, Clive Davis, and said, whatever it costs, you have to get this album. Odyssey and Oracle showed it to him. And Clive Davis said, we already own that album and we were going to pass on it. We weren't going to even release it. And Al fought for it, got it released, but then they put out two singles that weren't successful, and he went back and he said, Time of the Season is the single. He really fought for us. It was, we owe him so much. It's

0: a DJ in Boise, Idaho, would not stop playing Time of the Season. And in a way, it could happen then. I don't think it could happen now. Other DJs picked up on it, and it's like a pebble going into a pond. It all went up from Boise, Idaho.
1: Well, you must have been very proud of it, but still you were in a position where the non-riders weren't making money. Was it true that the band broke up before that single actually started to hit the charts?
0: Oh, yeah, probably about 18 months. Certainly a year, anyway, but there was no band. We weren't playing live. We didn't have a manager. So we strangely enough, the first time I started earning money was when the band finished. And I got a sizable check and I bought my first property with that. It's very weird. There was no band and we start making money.
1: What was the writing process like? Was there any collaborative effort in that at all?
0: No, not really, I don't think. Especially Rod. Sometimes he would work on Chris White's songs, you know, just put a shine on them.
1: He had no idea of his own brilliance, did he?
0: No, possibly not. But he is a brilliant keyboard player, a brilliant songwriter, and he's very tenacious. He has a vision and he sticks to it. And that really helped the Zombies. And it could get a little bit frustrating sometimes because you wanted to make a contribution.
1: He wouldn't let you.
0: But you couldn't, no. But I mean, he's a genius. Well,

0: I don't think he's had the accolades that he should have, because he's up there with the very best keyboard players in the world. He recorded a CD called Classically Speaking. He wrote a couple of the tracks, but most of it is very well-known classical piano. It's sensational, it's wonderful, and he can play savage rock and roll.
1: Are you still in touch with him today? And if so, how's he doing? Yeah.
0: He's okay.
1: So he's fully recovered from his stroke?
0: Yeah, but he's never going to tour again. But I think he wants to keep writing and recording.
1: Right. So just going back again, when the band broke up, you decided to go solo, but not under your own name. How come?
0: Well, when the band finished, remember that we perceived ourselves as being unsuccessful. I remember driving home from that meeting, and I think I was 22. My life was over. And I thought, what am I going to do with the rest of my life? I hadn't got a lot of music business contacts, primarily because we were a working band. We were on the road all the time and often abroad, not so much in the UK. So I spent a few months at home with my parents, and I heard my dad saying once, and it's a very reasonable thing to say, well, he can't just sit around at home doing nothing for the rest of his life. And you know, not being aggressive, but just talking to my mother. And I thought, yeah, he's bloody right, you know. So again, I got on the phone like I did at the end when I finished school. Phoned a lot of people for a job. So I took the first job I was offered again and worked in an office. And in a way, it was a bit bizarre because people knew who I was. But it helped me in a way because it was quite emotional finishing the band, something I thought was going to take up the next part of my life.

0: after about a year, the time of the season was going up the charts, and suddenly when the phone was ringing, I'm picking the phone up and it's, have you thought about recording again? This is so-and-so Records, we'd like to talk to you, you know. And it became apparent that there were going to be opportunities. And one of those guys was a guy called Mike Hurst, who produced the early Cat Stevens records, Matthew and Son,
1: oh, yes,
0: I Love
1: of
0: My
1: course.
0: Dog, and Gonna Get Me a Gun. I think those were the three first right. big hits.
1: Uh-huh.
0: The producer of those hits was Mike Hurst. And he called me, and he was a really successful producer at that time. And he said, look, I'd really like to try something. And I wasn't sure if I wanted to get back into it. I was so devastated after The Zombies. And he said, well, look, I'll record some tracks in Olympic Studio, very prestigious studio. The Stones have been recording there. And you come along after work. So I think I used to go along in a suit, you know, after work. And I would put vocals on these tracks. And he had this idea of re-recording She's Not There, which it seemed a little weird to me. It's in a different key, and it's a totally different arrangement, but it's the same song. And so we did it, and that came out as a choice for the single. And then somewhere along the line, Mike thinks it was my idea, and I think it's his idea, to change my name. And then someone came up with the idea of a phony name. It certainly wasn't me. Originally, it was going to be James MacArthur. I know not where that name came from, out of the phone book, probably. And then a few days before the record pressing was taking place, they said, no, there's a James MacArthur in Hawaii 5-0. You can't be James MacArthur. He's an actor. You're going to be Neil MacArthur. Oh, okay. I'm Neil MacArthur. And so the next year, that record was a small hit. It was a top 30 single in the UK. So I'm back in the record industry.

0: So the next year, I was Neil MacArthur. I never got used to being called that name. So if someone said Neil to me, I never knew if it was a noun or a verb. Are they calling you my name? Or are they giving you instructions? Well, dear old Neil had two more singles that weren't successful. Yeah, everyone did lose interest. After a year, I was coming back from a party with Chris White in his car. He said, Chris White was the original bass player in the Zombies. And he said, why don't you drop this Neil MacArthur stuff? And Rod and I have got a production company. We'd like to produce a solo album for you under your name. And so that's what we did. And it was an album called One Year. And we did a Denny Lane song on there called Say You Don't Mind. And that was a huge hit in the UK. And so I was off and running.
1: I realize that I've been in your eyes some kind of fool. What I do, what

0: drop the Neil MacArthur and go back under your name with that sublime voice that you carried, and then you started having hits under your own name with some beautiful tracks.
1: It worked really well, yeah. It's funny because different countries know different tracks, depending on whether they were successful or not. So you always have to research when you go abroad which songs people know. We've got terribly caught up, particularly in the Zombies, when we went to the Far East, because they know all these romantic songs that often were B-sides, and they want you to play them. And Rod has always wanted to be rock and roll, hard-edged, you know, tough. And they want to play these little romantic ditties, and Rod's going, we're playing that, that's ridiculous. But then the promoter starts putting the pressure on, and we've got to learn it on the spot and go out and play to big audiences. There was one in particular. It was a hit of mine called Miles Away. It was only a hit in the Philippines, but it was a big hit, huge. And Rod said, we're not playing that. And we had to play. The first thing we did when we got there was a live TV, and they insisted we played Miles Away. We never rehearsed it. No one knew it. I got the words on the floor, pinned down on the floor. I didn't know it. I did it as a session. It was an hour out of my life, years before. And as soon as I left the studio, I couldn't remember. I'd forgotten it. I got all the words on the floor, Clive Davis.
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3: It's a beautiful day.
0: You became part of Elton John's record label itself, didn't you? The Rocket Record Company, and released then three studio albums with them that also were really successful for you.
1: Well, they were successful airplay-wise, but not so successful chart-wise. And I always regret that because Rocket Records really believed in their artists. They were a wonderful label. Never.

0: Heartbreak Habit. I did three albums for them. The contract ended, and my next record was What Becomes of the Broken Hearted with Dave Stewart, which was a huge hit.
1: Did you feel a bit guilty?
0: I did feel a bit guilty, but I had something else on my mind as well. Because of a contractual detail, CBS chose to sue me at that time. And in many ways, that could have been the end of my career, because it was like 3 or 4 years out of my life. I couldn't work. I had contracts, but I couldn't honor them because I was being sued.

0: wonderful thing happened. I was quite involved with the Alan Parsons Project, and I sang on some of their albums. I got to know Alan. Alan actually worked on Odyssey and Oracle. He was an engineer at Abbey Road. So
1: yeah, I remember him telling me that, yeah.
0: He got the idea of getting some guys out of the Alan Parsons Project with me singing and forming a band. The band became Keats, and they only made one album. But he needed me out of this CBS court case. And over lunch, he arranged for it all to be dropped.
1: So once that was sorted out, then you continued to make your own music under your own name and got back together with Rod. When and where was it decided to start doing reunion concerts and tours of the Zombies?
0: Well, I mean, there was a big gap. I'd lost some momentum in my career. You know, so it was a very tough time. That band I mentioned, Keats, which was Eric Wilson's idea.
1: With David Paton.
0: With David Paton, yeah. Im Benson. Stuart Elliott, Peter Barnes from Camel was in it because we'd been working together. He's nothing to do with the Alan Parsons Project. He was the outsider who was working with me.

0: after that finished, that was a really tough time for me, the next few years. You have to learn how to survive in this business. It's as important as learning how to play music. Rod remembers this differently, so I'm just going to tell you how I remember it. I started a solo band with a guy called Don Airey, and he's been in many huge heavy rock bands like Rainbow and Gary Moore. And at the moment, he's in Deep Purple. He's the keyboard player in Deep Purple. He started calling me and saying, you know, you should be out on the road playing. And I just completely lost my momentum, probably lost my confidence too. He phoned three or four times, and I said, I can't. How am I going to do this after all these years? My last concert was in 1973 or 74, I think. But he kept calling. Okay, I'll do it. I said, fine, I'll put a band together. You don't have to come to rehearsals. We'll sort it. And that's what happened. That was the first time I'd been on stage for 23 years. That was in 1997.
1: How did that feel on that stage?
0: A little bit strange, but more than scared, I was intrigued because I didn't know if any sound was going to come out when I started singing. I just didn't know what was going to happen. So we got a band going. I got another keyboard player in, but he had an Achilles heel in that he wrote songs. And if anybody asked him to go and play his songs, he would just not turn up for my concerts. Well, this happened three or four times. And the last time, I don't know how we got through it. The keyboard player didn't even know who I was. And I came off stage and my heart was going so fast. I thought, if we go on like this, I'm going to have a heart attack. So I phoned Rod and I said, Rod, I've got six dates left on this tour. And Rod said, okay, I'll help you out. I'll do the six gigs, but I don't want to go back on the road. So he did, and he loved it. And those six gigs lasted from 1999 to 2024 when he was ill.

was adamant that we wouldn't call it the Zombies because the original meant it was only him and me. I mean, man, there are so many bands out there. There are bands out there claiming to be the Zombies that have no members of the Zombies in them. And we both had hits in our own name, but we played Zombie tracks. And we were amazed, the interest in the Zombies. We thought, like, they're all long gone. It took 7 years, I think. And eventually, we talked it through with the other guys, Chris White, Hugh Grandy, Paul Atkinson, sadly had died. And they gave us their blessing. And then we started going out as the Zombies. And we built it up, and then we went to the States, and we were amazed at the reaction there. Building, building, building. 2019, we were inducted into the Rock and Roll Hall of Fame. It was a big deal.

0: The Zombies was always Rod's idea. It was always Rod's band. He was the musical director, arranger, leader of the band. Absolutely.
1: So, Colin, you've just wrapped up a 16-day headline tour of the UK, and now you're getting ready to hit the US. I don't know where you take the energy from.
0: Well, also, I'm recording a solo album at the moment, so I don't have much time to think
1: chat
0: about whether... Sorry, I've got to go. At the time? I don't have much time to chat. I'm really pleased because, I mean, you don't know how an album is like a painting. You don't know how it's going to end up when you start. So I don't know what's going to happen. But so far, it sounds pretty good. We're recording all my songs.

0: just think your story and your career and your humility are all just fabulous, Colin. And I'm so glad that you didn't stay in your boring insurance job or your commerce job or anything. There's so much creativity and spunk about you. Even at 81 years of age, you're just like a kid.
1: Well, I'm as far as you can say. I am. You know, I think the business does keep you young. But I think there's a lot of downsides in the music industry. But one of the great upsides is you absolutely do not know what's going to happen next. So if ever you're interviewing a manager or a record executive, they'll tell you, you know, if we do this, this will happen, and then that'll be a hit record, and then they'll do this big tour. They don't know. I'll tell you, it's a little secret. They don't know. So I've told you one of the big secrets about the music business, that no one knows what's going to happen tomorrow. And I like that, because it's exciting.
0: It is exciting. But as you alluded to earlier, it's a skill that you have to develop to handle the ups and downs. Coming off a number one hit and then being in the wilderness for a while is not an easy place to be. And you don't know what happens next, then you're back up again with another number one hit. Who knows?
1: Yeah, it pays not to get too carried away with the successes, because you know that the dips are going to come. So, I mean, when we have hit records, you know, I mean, just recently in the Heritage chart here, Caroline Goodbye was number two about 4 weeks ago. So that was wonderful. And there have been other hit records over the years. But what I'm interested in is the next record. You know, I'm not going to sit here saying, isn't it great this record's in the charts? I'm worried about the next, or excited, a little bit worried, about the next one. That's the important thing. You know, what comes next?
0: I love it. And you just get better and better and better with age. I just love it.
1: Yeah. Well, there we are. You've got to get used to these things.
0: Yes, you do. It's a bit of a seesaw. Colin Blunstone, I'll let you go. You've been so generous with your time and with your stories. I have really enjoyed chatting with you, and I wish you the best of luck. You don't need it, because you're going to knock them dead everywhere that you play. And I'm looking forward. Perhaps we can chat again when that next album comes out. I'd love to hear all about that.
1: Absolutely. I look forward to that. Thanks for having me on your show. I've really enjoyed our chat.
0: Thank you so much. Me too. Bye now.
1: Bye.
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0: 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Coming next is the BBC News, followed by Good Morning Country.
1: BBC News with Moira Alderson. The German Chancellor, Friedrich Merz, has said he's deeply shocked following the far-right AfD party's decisive victory in elections in the eastern state of Saxony-Anhalt. Describing the result as seismic, Mr. Merz said the country was witnessing a shift in party politics and needed profound reforms. He also conceded his own CDU party needed to be better at reaching people at an emotional level.
2: When fast 60% der Wählerinnen und Wähler in einem Bundesland,
3: when nearly 60% of voters in a federal state, amid very high voter turnout, vote for political parties that fundamentally challenge our country's democratic institutions and rules of the game, then that is an election result with which we cannot simply return to business as usual. We are not doing that.
1: The AfD won almost 44% of the vote, just short of an outright majority, and is now seeking support from other parties or individuals in order to govern. No far-right party has controlled a German state since World War II. A top criminal court in Spain has launched an investigation into the mass surge of migrants into Ceuta in July. The investigating judge has alleged that it was facilitated by Morocco. Here's our Global Affairs correspondent, Sebastian Usher.
4: The mass breaching of a border between Morocco and the Spanish-held territory of Ceuta has grown into a big political crisis for the Spanish government. Pedro Sanchez has faced intense pressure from his opponents, claiming that he's been too lenient on migration. Many have also accused the Moroccan authorities of orchestrating the crisis, which Mr. Sanchez has refuted. But now the investigating judge of the National Criminal Court has essentially contradicted him. In her ruling that criminal conduct was involved, Maria Tardón has said that mass migrant flow is a characteristic method of hybrid warfare and that there's evidence that Morocco's security forces made no serious attempt to stop it.
1: Serbia's prime minister has asked the president to dissolve parliament, paving the way for a snap election, something long demanded by student-led protests. These were triggered by the collapse nearly 2 years ago of a canopy at Novi Sad railway station, which killed 16 people. Russia and North Korea have formally opened the first road bridge across their shared border. The one-kilometre bridge is just a few kilometres from the Pacific coast. Russia's Prime Minister Mikhail Mishustin spoke by video link to the ceremony.
5: I'm convinced that expanding cross-border transport infrastructure will give a powerful boost to the further development of trade, economic, technological and cultural ties between the Russian Federation and the Democratic People's Republic of Korea.
1: Ukrainian human rights groups have warned that the bridge may be intended to provide a military logistics corridor between the two countries. World News from the BBC. Latvia has become the first European country to ban the import of books and newspapers from Russia and Belarus. It said the move was aimed at strengthening the resilience of society and reducing vulnerabilities in the information space. Roughly a quarter of Latvia's population are ethnic Russians. The EU has unveiled an investment programme for Greenland worth more than $200 million. The joint partnership comes amid repeated comments by President Trump that the island should belong to the United States. Lebanon's health ministry says 11 people, including women and children, have been killed in an Israeli airstrike on a residential building in the south. It says a paramedic was killed by a separate Israeli strike on his vehicle in the same town, Kfar Ruman. The Israeli military said it struck infrastructure sites belonging to the Iran-backed militant group Hezbollah. Kenya's government has downplayed comparisons between its crackdown on foreign traders and recent evictions in South Africa. A minister told the BBC no foreign national has been ordered to leave the country. He said those running small businesses must obtain permits and regularise their immigration status. France is expected to produce one of its lowest amounts of wine in decades. It comes after this summer's soaring temperatures and severe drought damaged vines and reduced yields. Mimi Swaby has more details.
6: France is the world's second largest wine producer, but after its hottest summer on record, it's forecast to produce less than 34 million hectolitres this year. That's equivalent to around 4.5 billion bottles. Unprecedented heat waves and little rainfall have caused shrinking vineyards and lower grape yields. The agriculture minister has also said champagne output is set to halve this season. Following on from low output over the last 2 years, production is estimated to be 17% below the average seen between 2021 and 2025.
1: Mimi Swaby with that report. BBC News.
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and a very good morning to you. Yes, it is Tuesday morning. It's the 8th of September. And I'm Kevin Walsh, broadcasting from the bunker in Harrington on the mid-north coast of New South Wales, situated halfway between Taree and Port Macquarie. And we're coming to you on your wireless this Tuesday morning. What's on the agenda this morning? Well, our album of the week will continue, and very, very lucky to have Norma O'Hara Murphy back with us this morning. And she'll talk more about her latest offering out officially on the 18th of September, Freedom Road. And we'll give you an opportunity to win a copy of that on release time. And around 7:15, Kylie Jane from the Hunter Valley will chat about a new single. The Rural Livestock Report, well, it's along in just on 20 minutes from now. And folks, musically, we're going to keep you entertained this morning, going to take you on a musical journey with a lot of hits, memories from yesteryear, with Walshy on your wireless. You may be streaming on the Community Plus app. Whatever is your choice, thanks for the opportunity to be with you again on this Tuesday morning. I've got the jukebox locked and loaded. The Far Gone Beauties are standing by, and I'll get the music up and running on this first hour of Tuesday.

drifter. Some say that I'm a drifter, but nobody rides my Harley but me. You might think I'm pretty tough, 'cause my voice is kinda rough. I'm just a good old boy, that's me. 'Cause I'm a lover, and I'm a fighter. 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

That's the Wolverines. Yes, Darcy, John, and Chris. They were hot, and they were good for charity, and they did a lot of good work. The Wolverines, Truck Driving Man. 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Good morning to all the truck driving boys and girls. Thank you for your commitment. We are driving our way through to the Rural Livestock Report. And yes, it'd be nice if the boys were back in town, but we are on a memory time warp this morning.

Welcome to your daily market update, powered by Auctions Plus, Australia's largest ag marketplace. I'm Natasha Lobbin with today's report. Commercial cattle listings surged this week, rising 56% to 10,476 head. The larger offering saw clearance rates ease to 88%, down 7 percentage points week on week. The ACCI jumped 43 cents to 593 cents a kilo, while lots sold average $165 over reserve. Steers 200 to 280 kilos led the charge, averaging 655 cents a kilo, up 45 cents week on week. The 280 to 330 kilo category eased slightly to 616 cents a kilo, down 13 cents, while 330 to 400 kilo steers lifted an average of 20 cents to 593 cents a kilo. Heavier steers over 400 kilos averaged 622 cents a kilo, up 68 cents, though clearance rates in this weight range dropped to 68%. Heifer prices strengthened across most categories. The 200 to 280 kilo bracket averaged 580 cents a kilo, up 31 cents, while 280 to 330 kilo heifers jumped 65 cents to 568 cents a kilo. Heifers in the 330 to 400 kilo range eased 9 cents to 530 cents a kilo, but maintained strong clearance at 94%. Breeding stock trade was mixed. Station mated cows averaged $2,526 a head, up $676 week on week with 100% clearance. PTIC cows averaged $2,231 a head, up $41, though clearance dropped to 72%. Non-station mated cow and calf units averaged $3,169 a head, up $47, clearing at 85%. New South Wales dominated supply with 5,703 head offered, representing 54% of the national yarding. Queensland contributed 3,372 head, 32%, while Victoria and Tasmania accounted for 581 and 466 head, respectively. Queensland recorded the strongest clearance rate at 94%, followed by Tasmania at 94% and New South Wales at 89%. Processors accounted for 7% of purchases this week. That concludes today's market update, brought to you by Auctions Plus, dedicated to connecting ag.

0: Very good morning to you as you're waking around Australia on this Tuesday morning. It is the 8th of September. I'm Kevin Walsh, broadcasting from the bunker in Harrington. Folks, we are heading back to the music to take us through to the completion of the first hour on this Tuesday morning. Hope your day's shaping up to be a nice one. Bit of inclement weather around Australia, but whatever is the situation, I hope that everybody is safe and well in your part of Australia. The music continues in just a moment with Walshy on the wireless, thanks to your local community radio station.
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4: G'day, friends. This is Brian Letton saying hi to you all, and I'm enjoying breakfast with Walshy on Good Morning Country.

that's a crazy thought, isn't it, Brian Lenton, if we only had Old Island over here. Prior to that, driving through a postcard and all those people out in the highways and byways and travelling around Australia, you may have been there, or you just can envisage what it's like. My Australia. We also had the boy up Brooke Walsh and Give Me Australia. Folks, we are heading to news and weather. If you're departing top of the hour, thanks for your company. Hope you can join me again tomorrow. God willing, I'll be here at the bunker and we'll do it all again. Of course, Heather Farrell Thursday from Horsham. But to take us to the news and weather, we'll continue with Brian Letton. And here's one for all those people out on the farms thinking of you.

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1: It's 6 o'clock. Good morning. I'm Josh Bryant. An investigation is underway after a woman's body was found inside a Western Sydney unit. Dusty Fitzpatrick has the details.
2: Emergency services were responding to a concern for welfare report at Wentworthville when they made the discovery. Officers found the body of a woman who's believed to be in her 50s inside the property. A 53-year-old man was also found unresponsive. He was treated at the scene before being taken to hospital for further treatment. A crime scene has been put in place, with police now working to confirm the circumstances surrounding the incident. Dusty Fitzpatrick, Sydney.
1: The Premier says he expects the federal government will do more to help bring Sydney underworld figures back from overseas. Senior police believe gang leaders are orchestrating crimes in New South Wales from thousands of kilometres away. New laws have been announced by State Labor in a bid to address escalating gang crime. The murder trial for three men accused of killing two Australian brothers in Mexico is getting underway. The parents of Jake and Callum Robinson have travelled to the country to be in court for the proceedings. Their mother, Deborah, has told Nine her sons would have wanted her there.
3: How important is it to be here today, Deborah?
4: Very important. We're doing this because we believe Callum and Jake would want us to be here.
1: The cost of building the underground city metro station at Parramatta has surged. The project, now expected to cost $880 million, up from the $380 forecast 6 years ago. The government says the increase has been accounted for in the Metro West project's latest budget update. A record-breaking El Niño weather event this summer could push food prices up. Experts say the predicted hot and dry conditions are one of the key issues which will affect food pricing in the next 12 months. The Bureau of Meteorology has forecast El Niño will peak in late spring or summer. Surf lifesavers are urging people to keep safe in the water as the state experiences the warmer-than-usual start to spring. One woman drowned over the weekend. Several other people had to be rescued. Surf Lifesaving's Phil Ayres says those heading out for a swim or surf should be prepared.
5: The flags don't go up and the season doesn't officially start for a few weekends yet. But obviously with these warm temperatures at the start of spring, there's a lot of people keen to take a dip and get into the water.
1: Also making news, the Senate is considering new legislation to bolster the government's under-16s social media ban. A new data points to an increase in the number of people being hospitalised for nicotine-related illnesses. In finance, the Dow Jones down 271 points, the Nasdaq down 77, one Aussie dollar buying 72.1 US cents.
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7: There's been a big upset in the fourth round at the US Open. Craig Gabriel reports from New York.
8: Chin Chun Wen is the first woman qualifier to reach the US Open quarters since Emma Raducanu in 2021. She went on to win the title. You wonder if Tseng is starting to dream. She staged an incredible comeback from 5-love down in the first set to beat Iga Swiatek 7-5-6-3. It's just the second time from 9 matches that she's beaten Swiatek. But at the same time, Mira Andreeva came from a set down to beat Anastasia Potapova 5-7-6-4-6-3. Potapova falling very heavily near the end of the match. Craig Gabriel, New York.
7: The Rabbitohs will be without Ewan Aitken for the rest of the NRL season after fracturing his scapula in their final round victory over the Roosters. And Supercars fans are reflecting on the life of racing legend Peter Brock on the 20th anniversary of his death. That's sport. I'm Mike Pearsall.
1: 6:04, that's the latest news and sport.
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11: Let's check out the weather for the Mid-North Coast and a Tuesday. Partly cloudy today. A medium chance of showers. They should become less likely this afternoon. 20 degrees, a maximum forecast for today. And we've got around about 15 degrees right now. A late shower tomorrow, possible shower Thursday, possible shower Friday, but it should be mostly sunny as of Saturday. On the coastal waters, Smoky Cape to Seal Rocks for Tuesday. Until midnight, we've got southerly winds at 15 to 25 knots. They will decrease to around 10 knots in the late evening. Squalls are possible with the wind change. That was the same as yesterday. We had one come through late last night, that's for sure. The seas are 1 to 2 metres. They will decrease below a metre later in the evening with a southerly swell at 1.5 to 2.5 metres. Next tide is a low tide. Got a high tide, actually, about 15 minutes ago. So the low tide comes in at 11.23 this morning at 0.35 of a metre. And a high tide at 6.14 this evening at 1.53 metres. 6 minutes past 6 o'clock it is, and it's Tuesday morning on Great Lakes FM.
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yeah. Let's go there. Let's get into Tuesday. Good morning. How you doing? It's Andy with you. Easing into a Tuesday morning. Yeah, I don't know what time it was. I was in bed last night and all of a sudden all hell broke loose outside. It was Armageddon for about 10 minutes. Big gusty wind and rain and stuff. And then I think it just disappeared. And they say we might get some more of that today. Anyway, we'll see. Let's get into Tuesday. Earworm, courtesy of Belinda Carlisle this morning. And the summer rain on the Brekkie Show on Great Lakes FM. Good morning.

0: Justin Hayward, the voice or one of the voices of the Moody Blues and Forever Autumn. Before that, we started off in summer with Belinda Carlisle. It's 17 past six. It is time to get Mark on the telephone at Marine Rescue. Good morning, Mark.
1: Good morning, Andy. Good morning, listeners.
0: How's it going?
1: It's not going too bad. The sky's not looking wonderful. It's a bit grey and stormy out in the horizon. We're looking at not a great day to be going to sea, probably, because we've got some winds, 15 to 25 knots. They are going to decrease later in the evening, but later in the evening isn't now. So if you go out there now, be prepared to be knocked around with some southerly winds up to 25 knots. 25 knots, all 46 kilometres or thereabouts. So, yeah, good speed. On top of that, you're going to have some seas of 2 metres and a swell of 2.5 metres.
0: Nah.
1: So even though when I'm looking out at the ocean here, it looks very placid and very welcoming, once you got out past the protection of our couple of headlands that we've got, you know, with Cape Hawke down south and the other bits up north that keep us in a bit of a protected bay, you would be copping something, and I can actually see it's raining out there right at the moment. Now, I haven't seen any vessels go out. We've had nobody logged on. Normally when I come into the office, Sparrow's fart, there's at least a couple of trailers in the car park. Today, nothing. No. So I think it's the smart advice, smart people, is stay at home.
0: Give it a rest.
1: Yeah. Maybe wet a line in the lake or something rather, but out to sea, it wouldn't be a wonderful thing.
0: No, don't let it fool you.
1: Don't. That's right. You can look here, and I say I'm looking here. It looks beautiful, but the predictions further out, it's going to be rather uncomfortable. Don't. But look, on the question of going out, just a little bit of an education for the boaties that are out there listening at the moment, if you don't mind. When people call in on the radio, they call in on a particular station, the third. Channel 1616, and that's the actual international emergency channel, so it should always be left open, but you can use it for initial contacts, and then we move to what we call working stations. Now, typically, our working station here at Fosterton Curry Marine Rescue has been Channel 1919. We're changing that, people, so look, if you're used to being to calling in on 16 and being told go to 19, you're going to be told to go to 77 in the future. So
0: 77.
1: Be prepared, yes. And if you have trouble remembering 77, I just think back to the days of Cookie and Hawaii. Oh, what was that show? It was the 77 Sunset.
0: Sunset Strip.
1: Click. That one.
0: Wow.
1: Yeah. So that's the hint for the older ones who might have seen Cookie brushing his hair back there. 77 is where we're going to be asking you to go in the future when you call in.
0: So, when's that likely to happen, do you know?
1: It's happened. It happened yesterday. So, it's pretty important for us to get the information out there, because some people actually know what we're going to do, so they'll call in on 19. So that's not going to work for them anymore.
0: Right, so 77 is the number.
1: That's the number.
0: 77.
1: Yeah.
0: We will say it often. We will say it regularly.
1: We shall make a litany of it. There we go.
0: All right.
1: Thanks for letting me spread that information around.
0: That's important stuff.
1: It is indeed. And also, if you're at races on Friday, pop in and see our people on the barbecue and support Marine Rescue by buying one of their steak sandwiches, Kransky rolls, chicken rolls. Oh, look, a host of food there to be eaten.
0: Stop it.
1: They're celebrating already.
0: Yep, no, it's good stuff.
1: It
0: excellent.
1: Indeed.
0: All righty. One of those days, I think, we will advise you not to go out, but if you do, then at least log on with Marine Rescue first.
1: Please do, because I think we would be coming to find you.
0: All righty. Thanks a lot, Mark.
1: Thanks, Ed. Bye-bye.
0: See ya.
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2: 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Good. Come on over, everybody. It's great.

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1: It's 6:30. Good morning. I'm Josh Bryant. The state government expects the Commonwealth will do more to bring Sydney underworld figures back from overseas. Max White explains.
2: Senior New South Wales police believe gang leaders are orchestrating crimes in the state from thousands of kilometres away. The state's Attorney General has met with his federal counterpart to discuss the issue of Interpol red notices. The notices are worldwide requests to arrest a person pending an extradition process. New legislation has been introduced in a bid to crack down on escalating gang crime in the state. Offences will be introduced to Parliament that would mean those planning a gang-related murder could face life in prison. Max White, Sydney.
1: A woman has been found dead and a man unresponsive in a unit in Western Sydney. Officers responded to a concern for welfare report, finding the woman's body at Wentworthville. The man's been taken to hospital for treatment and an investigation is now underway. A national day of mourning has been held in Nepal as the desperate search for survivors following the flash flooding disaster continues. At least 1,287 people have been confirmed dead. More than 5,000 remain missing after the glacial collapse. Candles have been lit to mark the last day of the traditional 13-day Hindu mourning period. As heard through a translator on Al Jazeera, the head of a local monastery says it will take years for people to rebuild their lives.
3: Get back to how things were before the 26th. It's going to take a lot of time. It will take 20 years.
1: Federal senators will consider new legislation to bolster the government's under-16 social media ban. Labor wants to amend the bill to give the eSafety Commissioner more power to scrutinise platforms. The government is also preparing to unveil its draft digital duty of care legislation today. Healthcare unions from around the country say urgent reform is needed to ensure the system is fit for purpose. The Australian Nurses and Midwives Federation is launching a campaign in Canberra today to raise the standard of care for older Australians. Union's Federal Secretary Annie Butler says a recent survey revealed some alarming results.
4: More than 3,000 of our members working in aged care told us about the significant problems, which are related to staffing, increased workplace violence and aggression, and just a lack of transparency.
1: Also making news, the murder trial for three men accused of killing Perth brothers Jake and Callum Robinson in Mexico is getting underway. And universities want students to be given extra concession cards to help support them while they study. In finance, the Dow Jones is trading down 271 points. The Nasdaq also down. One Australian dollar buying 72.1 US cents.
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6: The North Queensland Cowboys are preparing their defence ahead of a judiciary hearing tonight. Lock forward Reuben Cotter is pleading not guilty to a careless high tackle charge, which threatens to rule him out of Friday night's elimination final against the Rabbitohs. He'll be banned for two games if found guilty. Cricket Australia is set to announce a partial privatisation of the Big Bash League despite opposition from New South Wales and Queensland. States will be allowed to explore sell-offs of 49% stakes in their Big Bash franchises. At the US Open, 8-seed Iga Swiatek is bowed out in the fourth round with a shock loss to Olympic champion Qinwen Zheng. On court now, one set all between Argentine Frances Cerundolo and Alexander Bloks of Belgium. Second seed Yelena Rybakina is up a break over Naomi Osaka in their first set. And in AFL, Jack Viney's been told to explore a trade by Melbourne. That's sport. I'm Mike Pearsall.
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7: And a quick look at the weather for the mid-north coast tells us Tuesday will be partly cloudy with a medium chance of showers. They should become less likely this afternoon. 20 degrees a maximum forecast for today. We've got around 15 degrees now. Late shower tomorrow, possible showers through the rest of the week. Sunny by Saturday.
9: On the coast, we have southerly winds at 15 to 25 knots, and they will decrease to around 10 knots in the late evening. Seas are 1 to 2 metres, decreasing below a metre later in the evening, and there's a southerly swell at 1.5 to 2.5 metres. The next tide will be a low tide at 11.23 this morning. 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
9: It is. Good morning. How are you going? It's Andy with you on your Tuesday morning. A nippy kind of Tuesday. Well, relatively. It's been rather warm the last few days. Winter, or spring at least, has made a bit of a return. Well, we're into spring. What am I talking about? It doesn't matter. Let's get into today's Spot the Intros. All thanks to Travelwise. We've got two tunes for you today. Tell me the names of these two tunes. Spot those intros.

Okay, so we've got two songs going on there. Tell me the names of those two songs. Telephone is 65555444. Text is 0488 387 44. Let's do it again. Those intros, all thanks to Travelwise. We will do it again after the 7:30 news and again after the 8:30 news, and we shall reveal all around about 10 to 9. Spotting those intros today. Yesterday we twisted up a tune. We had Little Richard, Good Golly Miss Molly.

0: Isn't that so good? Mitch Ryder and the Detroit Wheels, Jenny Takes a Ride. And yesterday's twisty tune before that, Little Richard. And good golly, Miss Molly. It's 17 minutes to 7 o'clock. We are playing Spot the Intro today. As always, thanks to Travelwise. Two tunes. What are those two tunes? Well, let's see. I think we had a pretty good strike rate on the telephone. All the bullets went. It was Robin at Coomber Park who was in bright and early this morning and getting herself the gold bullet. Well done, Robin. Diane at Southwest Rocks was there for the silver, and Biggus at the bar got the bronze on the blower today. Well done, Robin, Diane and Big. We also heard from Despons at Kalungaluk. There was Linda at Port and our very own Chookman as well. All getting it right on the telling bone. Text machine, it's Gav and the Broughtons and Mrs. B. Mrs. B today believes correctly twice. Well done, Mrs. B. Gold bullet to you, and morning to all the Broughtons. There's Steph and Inga at Hawk's Nest, and they've got the silver today. And Stubbs at Smith's Lake has picked up the bronze. So, who else we got? Steve and Jackie at Foster, and the James Gang also at Foster. There's Cindy at Tuncurry, and good golly, it's Molly at Tuncurry. Warwick at Stroud, and Robbo at Lake Macquarie. They're all getting it right. Kerry at Smithies and Deb at Tea Gardens. We got the Reggies at Tuncurry and Funky Claude at Lake Geneva. Well done, the Funkster. 2 out of 2 for you and Mondrook Wendy, also both correct. We've got Vicky and Jeff in Toowoomba in Queensland, getting them both right. Ah, Mad Dog Enery, that first one. Yep, I'm not sure what the second one is. Nah, I need a bit more info. Thanks, Henry. Back to the drawing board for you. And we got Lizzie, who's got 50%. Yeah, got to work on the other one there, Lizzie. We've also heard from Milto at Tuncurry, getting them both right. So to Sandy at Diamond Beach, 2 out of 2 for you. Emmett in Yamba, and yep, 2 out of 2 for you too. There's Mark at Cessnock and JP at Foster. We got Kevin at Minimbar and Vern at Maxville, all getting them right. Norm at Port, that's the one we're after. Thank you, Mad Dog Enery. Rodfather needs a clue for the second one. You got the first one absolutely right though. Well done, Rodders. We've also heard from Rainbow Flat Rob, getting them both right. So too does Pauline B at Coomber Park. Well done, Pauline. We will give those tunes another airing after the 7:30 news. Playing Spot the Intro today, thanks to Travelwise. It's 6:45 on Great Lakes FM.
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Company of Strangers on The Brekkie Show. Olivia Newton-John before that. It is 5 to 7. We've got the news at 7 o'clock. Then we're going to head back to 1978 on the Hippie Highway. Climb aboard the magic bus. Here's Daddy Cool to take us up to the news. Going to do some rocking off with Daddy on The Brekkie Show. It's Great Lakes FM.

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2: It's 7 o'clock. Good morning. I'm Josh Bryant. The federal government insists its social media reforms are about safety, not censorship. Labor is preparing to unveil its draft legislation, which would allow users to have greater control over the content they see on social media. Government Minister Amanda Rishworth's told Today they're working to make sure big tech companies are accountable.
3: Their job is to push for engagement and make profit. And there isn't a responsibility to make sure that, for example, illegal content doesn't make it into people's feeds, that young people aren't damaged by some of the content.
2: Senators will also consider new legislation to bolster the government's under-16 social media ban. New South Wales Premier Chris Minns says the federal government will do more to track down Sydney crime bosses who fled overseas. The state's Attorney General has met with his federal counterpart to discuss the issue of Interpol red notices. The bulletins serve as worldwide requests to arrest a person pending extradition. An investigation is underway after a woman's body was found in a unit in Sydney's West. A 53-year-old man was also found unresponsive inside the Wentworthville property. He's been taken to hospital for further treatment. The trial of three men accused of killing Australians Jake and Callum Robinson is underway in Mexico. The brothers, who were on a surfing trip in 2024, were shot dead at a remote campsite in what police believe was a robbery gone wrong. Former Palm Beach State Attorney Dave Arenberg says the internationally watched case will likely be relatively short.
4: These kinds of high-profile cases can take months, but in Mexico, because there is no jury, so there's no need to keep things from the jury and have sidebars. Everything is done in the open, and that's why it'll be faster. It'll be done in a couple weeks.
2: Hundreds of thousands of plane passengers have been left stranded across Indonesia by a volcanic eruption. Almost 3,000 flights have been cancelled or delays as airports were forced to suspend operations for a second day. Research has found rare cancers account for a third of all cancer deaths in Australia, despite making up just one in four diagnoses. Advocates say more needs to be done to support those who live with lesser known types of the deadly disease. Rare Cancers Australia Chief Executive Christine Coburn says patients typically have less access to treatments.
5: And they also experience much worse outcomes, and that's probably because of later diagnosis and access to therapies and diagnostics that other cancers have subsidised on the PBS, for example.
2: And Australia's oldest woman, South Australia's Lorna Henstridge, has died at the age of 112. In finance, the US share market closed for Labor Day, one Aussie dollar buying 72.1 US cents.
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7: The Sharks are pleading with their fans to follow them to Allianz Stadium for their elimination final against the Cowboys. Some Cronulla fans are upset the NRL took the game away from Shark Park. Speaking on Sports Today, forward Jesse Colquhoun urging Sharks fans to make the trip from the Shire on Saturday night.
8: It's unfortunate, but at the end of the day, you've got to support us no matter where we're playing. And we're lucky enough that it's only a half an hour drive over the bridge. So if everyone can get out there and the stands, that'd be greatly appreciated for all of us.
7: The Opals have gone down to Belgium 80-68 at the Women's Basketball World Cup, missing the chance to move straight into the quarterfinals. They'll now play Italy in a qualification final. And Yelena Rybakina has taken the first set against Naomi Osaka 6-1 in the fourth round of the US Open. That's sport. I'm Mike Pearsall.
2: 7:04, that's news and sport.
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11: Let's have a look at the weather for the Mid-North Coast. And Tuesday, we can expect a partly cloudy day with a medium chance of showers. They should become less likely in the afternoon. 20 degrees is a maximum forecast for today. We've got around about 15 degrees now. Expect a late shower tomorrow, possible shower Thursday, a clearing shower Friday, and then mostly sunny for Saturday. On the coastal waters, Smoky Cape to Seal Rocks Tuesday until midnight. We have southerly winds at 15 to 25 knots, decreasing to around 10 knots in the late evening. Seas are 1 to 2 metres. They're decreasing below a metre later in the evening with a southerly swell at 1.5 to 2.5 metres. There is a strong wind warning set for Wednesday. What's got west to southwesterlies up to around 25 knots early afternoon, and then up to 30 knots in the evening, and staying blowy into Thursday. At this stage, the next tide will be a low tide. That's at 11:23 this morning, and a high tide at 6:14 this evening. 6 minutes past 6 o'clock. It's 6 minutes past 7 o'clock. 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
1: Yes, the bluebird is singing its magic song. It is Great Lakes FM. It is springtime in paradise. How you doing? It's Andy with you, Tuesday morning, and it is 6 minutes past seven, coming up to seven past seven. Just want to make sure we get that time right. Whatever time it is, it's time to climb aboard the magic bus.
2: What we're going
1: to
2: do right here is go back.
1: And let's go way back.
2: Way back. Back into time.
1: 1978 on the Hippie Highway.

That's the Stranglers. Tom Robinson was in there before that. 14 minutes past seven, checking out songs on the charts in 1978 on the Hippie Highway. Here's Bonnie Tyler. It's Great Lakes FM. Good morning.

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0: squeeze it, please, and let me stay. 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
1: No!
2: Could I please stay? I do all the shopping. I do all the mopping.

Blondie. We heard from Yellow Dog before that. Bonnie Tyler, The Stranglers, Tom Robinson. It is 1978 on the Hippie Highway. To take us to the news, here's JPY, Standing in the Rain on Great Lakes FM.

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1: It's 7:30. Good morning. I'm Josh Bryant. The state opposition says the government would have support if it brings forward legislation to resolve issues around native land claims. Concerns have been raised about the tens of thousands of unresolved claims by local Aboriginal lands councils over a wide range of sites in New South Wales. Kelly Sloan has told Ben Fordham the minister has changes ready to go, which could help bring the system back to its original focus.
2: It's an absurd situation, and the uncertainty it's creating is profound. It's destabilising for small community clubs. It's putting every other club on watch that if they try to sell a few coffees out of a coffee cart, they could be in a technical breach of their lease.
1: The New South Wales government maintains new reforms aimed at tackling gang crime will help address the issue. Offences will be introduced to Parliament, which would mean those planning a gang-related murder could face life in prison. Police are working to determine what's led to a woman's death inside a unit in Sydney's West. Dusty Fitzpatrick reports.
3: The woman's body was found at the Wentworthville property after police were called to a concern for welfare report. A 53-year-old man was also found unresponsive in the unit. He was treated at the scene before being taken to hospital for further treatment. A crime scene has been put in place, with police now working to confirm the circumstances that led up to the incident. Anyone with information is being urged to come forward. Dusty Fitzpatrick, Sydney.
1: The parents of Australian brothers Callum and Jake Robinson have come face-to-face with their son's alleged murderers at a court hearing in Mexico. Martin and Deborah Robinson have travelled from Perth to the area for the trial of the three men. Labor is looking to boost Australia's social media age ban by giving the eSafety Commissioner the power to interrogate non-compliant platforms. The Senate will consider the laws which would bolster the under-16s ban introduced in December of last year. The federal government is also preparing to today unveil its draft digital duty of care legislation. Australian universities are urging the government to provide students with concession cards to help them with the cost of living. The proposal would see international students given equal access to discounts for public transport. Universities Australia Chief Executive Luke Shee says it would provide discounts right across the economy.
4: Including access to health and other services like every other student. We think when you're studying, you're making a commitment to the Australian economy and to yourself, and you should get the most support you need.
1: And France is expected to produce one of its lowest amounts of wine in decades due to the soaring temperatures and dry conditions. In finance, the US share market closed for Labor Day, the Australian dollar buying 72.1 US cents.
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6: Shark star Braden Trindle is expected to be named this afternoon for Saturday night's knockout final against the Cowboys. The crafty 5'8 has been sidelined with a shoulder injury since round 24. In tennis, 8th seed Yelena Rybakina has swept aside Naomi Osaka in the fourth round of the US Open 6-1, 6-4. Earlier, 8th seed Iga Swiatek was upset by Qinwen Zheng of China in two sets despite leading the first set 5-love. Swiatek says she's carrying some niggles but can't blame them for her collapse.
7: I've been fresher, but my quad is quite tired, but it had no influence on the game. Just wanted to, you know, give it a little boost, but it didn't influence anything.
6: Cricket Australia is poised to defy opposition from three states and press ahead with privatisation of the Big Bash. That's sport. I'm Mike Pearsall.
1: It's 26-8. That's the latest news and sport.
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8: A quick look at the weather for the Mid-North Coast, and Tuesday will be partly cloudy with a medium chance of showers becoming less likely this afternoon. 20 degrees, a maximum forecast for today. We've got around 15 of those degrees right now. A late shower tomorrow, possible shower Thursday, clearing Friday, sunny for the weekend. On the coast, we have southerly winds at 15 to 25 knots. They will decrease to around 10 knots in the late evening. Seas are 1 to 2 metres. They will decrease below a metre later in the evening. And there's a southerly swell at 1.5 to 2.5 metres. Next tide is a low one at 11.23 this morning. It is 25 to 8. 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
8: Yes, good morning. How you going? It's Andy with you on your Tuesday morning, travelling the hippie highway, as we always do, between 7 and 8 on every weekday morning. Gone back to 1978, and we shall pick up our journey very soon. Got to check out today's intros. We've got two tunes. Tell me the names of these two tunes. Spotting intros today. What are those two tunes? Tell me what they are on the telephone on 65555444. Tell me what they are on the text on 0488 387 44. Let's do it one more time. We will do it again after the 8:30 news, revealing all around 10 to 9. Spotting those intros today, all thanks to Travelwise.
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8: And here's Marsha. Marsha,

That's Dragon and the Conqueror. Marsha Hines before that, and Music Is My Life. It is coming up to 17 minutes to 8 o'clock, and you're tuned in to Great Lakes FM. We are travelling the hippie highway. We are spotting the intros while we do it. Thanks to Travelwise. Two tunes. Let's see who's playing today. Robin at Coomba Park was very early this morning, getting the gold bullet on the telephone. We heard from Diane at Southwest Rocks. She got the silver. Biggus at the bar was there to get the bronze today. And we just had a busy burst just then. JT and Lizzie at Cranback. Steve at Dyes Crossing. Sluggo at Waratah. The Bear at Tallwood. Sue C at Blackhead. And Jason at Tunners. They all got it right on the blower just then. On the text machine, Mrs. B and the Broughtons were there for the gold. There's Stefan Inger at Hawk's Nest got the silver, and Stubbs at Smith's Lake picked up the bronze. So, where do we get to? We got to Rodfather. I remember needed a clue for the second one, but Rainbow Flat Rob got 2 out of 2, and so too did Pauline B at Coomba Park. And, oh, Cheryl at Greenpoint. First one's right, Cheryl. The second one isn't the ballroom blitz. It's a wob wob. Sorry, Shezza. But Sherlo at Lake Macquarie gets 2 out of 2. So too Miss Lizzie at Diamond Beach. We got Paddy at Foster and Phil at Foster. And Kathy and Ian, the Hillvillians, have a tuneful Tuesday. Getting them right. So too Jimmy from Newey. Morning, Jimmy at Newey. 2 out of 2 for you. And we have just Pierre from Old Bar. Formerly Pete from Old Bar. We had Pete. We got Peter at Old Bar. That makes it a bit better. Nice thinking, just Pierre at Old Bar. You got 2 out of 2. Well done, Squire. Juicy Brucey. 2 out of 2 for the Juicy Bruce. Yorkie, that's one of them. Need to know the other one, Yorkie. There's two tunes. Same story for Johnny Mac. You got one. Need the other one, Johnny Mac. And I was waiting for that to happen. Barbie at Foster. Second one right, Barbie. But the first one isn't Tubular Bells. I can see that, but it's a wob wob. Back to the drawing board for you. However, we got Terrapus getting 2 out of 2. Well done, Terrapus. Tez and Kaz at Darawank also both correct. But Susie Sue at Falford, first one's right, Susie. Second one isn't. Billy, don't be a hero, though. Have a wob wob. But we've also heard from Snow. Snow flying solo today without Scott up at Port Macquarie. And you got the first one, not the second one. Nah, just played that one, didn't we, on the hippie highway, standing in the rain. It's a wob wob for the snow half of the Snow and Scott. However, we got Christine at Tuncurry. That one's right. You got to get the other one, Christine. 50% ain't good enough, I'm afraid. Cheryl at Foster, absolutely correct. 2 out of 2 for you. So too, Mr. and Mrs. Jock at Foster. We've got the Schooner at Elizabeth Beach, also getting them both right. Do it again after the 8:30 news. Spotting the intros today, thanks to Travelwise. It's now 14 minutes to 8 o'clock, Tuesday morning on Great Lakes FM. Riding the hippie highway in the Magic Bus, 1978. Back with the Chook Man and the Surf Report right after Dave Edmonds.

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1: Chookman, I've got to get Chookman on the telephone. I got distracted there, forgot to call him up. Hey, Chookman, there he is. Hold on, Chooky. And we do this and we do that and then we go over here and we say, hello, Chookman.
2: Good morning, Andy.
1: Hey, man, I was bouncing around to Dave Edmonds. I forgot to call you up.
2: I was wondering what was going on. I was all ready. The phone's not working.
1: No, it's the operator, I'm afraid. He had a total mental blank. I had about 3 seconds to go, and I thought, oi, I've got to ring Chookman.
2: No, I was nearly going to ring, and I thought, no, I'll just be patient and let it go. we have fun with these sorts of things, don't we?
1: That's live radio for you, Chooky.
2: That's it, mate, yeah.
1: Keeps you on your toes.
2: Got to say good morning to Bill and Terry, a.k.a. Dactyl.
1: Dactyl.
2: Terry Dactyl.
1: Terry Dactyl, yeah.
2: So, yeah, they're up. I'm guessing they're at Byron Bay, so they're a bit north of us at the moment. Yeah, say good day to them. I'm sure... I meant to say hello from Bill the other day, so there you go.
1: Is this Brother Bill?
2: Brother Bill. Yep.
1: Well, you know what that means, don't you?
2: Oh, of course.
1: Morning, Bill.
2: And I can't do it.
1: Oh, in that case, Chooky, hold on. Yeah, morning,
2: that
1: Bill.
2: Very good. Thanks for that. All right, looking at the surf conditions this morning, just only through the camera.
1: Mm-hmm.
2: It's about the same as yesterday, 1 to 2 foot, if that.
1: Mm.
2: So, pretty flat. Look out across that bar, Cam, it's as flat as cuz.
1: It is flat as cuz.
2: Yeah.
1: So a lot of rain out on the horizon there, though.
2: Yes, I saw that. And I saw that yesterday, too, in the distance, and... I think I heard you say earlier this morning that Armageddon happened there.
1: It did. I hadn't been in bed for long. Probably about 9 o'clockish or something like that. And all of a sudden, bang, the wind hit. It was coming in sideways. You could hear the rain rattling against the window. It was lovely.
2: I'll expect a mess when I get home then.
1: Yeah, you'll find some garden furniture spread around, I imagine, Chook.
2: Probably, yeah. Well,
1: it didn't last long.
2: We got it about... I think it was about 2 o'clock this morning.
1: Yeah, it'd probably be the same blast making its way up the coast.
2: It would be, yeah. It didn't last that long, I suppose. The wind did, but the rain, probably about half an hour of it. But we're in this old cabin, and I guarantee every fly screen is loose. And something up in the roof, and man, I tell you.
1: Lots of strange noises.
2: Oh, yeah. Oh, I can't wait to get out of here. I'm not going to say where the place is business sort of thing.
1: Don't do that. But
2: do some maintenance.
1: Lucky it's not summer. You would have been eaten alive with little thingies.
2: Yeah, well, I just noticed a caterpillar up on the roof, on the ceiling yesterday, and he's turning into a butterfly. So,
1: okie dokie.
2: I'm just going to let nature be.
1: Yeah, just leave it alone, Chook.
2: Yeah, all right. Okay, yeah, so not much on the surf front today, unfortunately. Water temperature, when we were out in the boat the other day, was 19 degrees, so I think it's pretty similar down there. So we'll say it's 19 degrees and be done with it. What's young Bradley got to say on the southern quadrant?
1: Well, Bradders says, it's a bit of a bleak start to the morning on the beaches today. A swell height sitting around a solid 4 foot mark on the open beaches, with strong onshore winds messing things up. The north-facing beaches are pretty clean with around a foot of swell, but not much on offer for the board riders. Pick for today will be the southern corners again, but it's pretty messy with the tide and the wind and nothing rideable. Could be an indoor sports day today. On ya, Bradders!
2: On ya, Bradders! Thank you. All right, these winds today are going to be southerly. I've never seen this on a report before. Southerly winds 15 to 25 knots, decreasing to about 10 knots in the late evening.
1: Mm.
2: And then it says squalls possible.
1: Mm. That's what happened last night. That was a squall.
2: That's right, yeah. So anyhow, at least we know what that is now.
1: Well, yeah, I've never seen that written on the reports before. I've been reading these reports for 20 years, and I don't think I've ever seen that.
2: No. I haven't been doing it as long as you, but there you go. And you, and that shows too sometimes.
1: I don't know. I had a shocker this morning, Chucky. Took me about an hour to get it together. I was just doing stupid stuff here. You know, when you do something daft, you think, I can't believe that I just did that.
2: Yeah.
1: Or I do this every day of the week. Why am I doing it differently than today?
2: I don't know. These things happen, mate.
1: They do. It's all part of getting old.
2: That's it. There comes the lurch again. We've got a southerly swell, 1.5 to 2.5 metres, and if this thing will let me, I'll go back and get the tides. It's not going to do it.
1: Oh!
2: I think it's about 11:23 or something, is that right?
1: A low tide at 11:23 this morning at 0.35 of a metre.
0: Ahoy, matey!
2: Oh, he's pulled himself together, has he?
1: Yes, he's a hit and run today. He's not messing around.
2: No, that's it, yeah. A very sad day today, too. It's 20 years since we lost Peter Brock. And,
1: yeah, I heard that on the news earlier.
2: Oh, yeah. He was my hero, mate.
1: Yeah, I know. You saw him race many times?
2: Every race he was in, yes. Mm. Yes, I actually met him out at Oran Park, and I couldn't talk to him. I was that.
1: I know that feeling. I've only ever felt like that once, and that was when I met the guys from Status Quo. I was lost. I really was.
2: Yeah, mouth opening, but nothing's coming out.
1: I just didn't know where to start. I would have just sounded like a babbling fanboy. So, you just leave it alone.
2: and regret it ever after. Turn and walk away and. Well, I did make eye contact, but, yeah, that's it.
1: Well, that's enough. That's enough, Chucky. That's enough.
2: Yes, exactly.
1: Mate, 20 years, eh?
2: 20 years, I can't believe it. I actually had a dream this morning. It was about 1 o'clock when that wind came up, and I actually dreamed that I was watching the report on TV.
1: Oh, wowee.
2: And then I looked up, because I couldn't remember what day it was, and I actually looked it up this morning, and it's today.
1: There it was. Yeah, your subconscious knew.
2: That's it. Yeah. Anyhow.
1: All righty. Well, that's the way it goes, eh?
2: That's right, mate. All right, I better let you go. Have a great day, everybody, and yourself. Morning to Dactyl and Bill up there, somewhere it is. I'm guessing Byron Bay.
1: All right. Travel safely, boys.
2: Yeah, will do, mate. And I'll talk to you tomorrow with my computer again, so... Everyone's probably going, not again.
1: No, he's coming home.
2: Yeah. All right.
1: Chuck Man! See ya, Chucky.
2: Ooh.
1: I want some toast.
3: Morning, all.
2: Toast.
3: I'd like to tell you about when I was a young boy. Mm. Must have been 3 or 4 months old at the time.
1: Yep. I remember it.
3: I didn't really know what I wanted.
1: And if I did,
3: I wouldn't have been able to tell anybody because all I could do was gurgle. So I sat there in my high chair, thinking one day, looking at me tray and thinking, what I'd give for a meal on there. So I started looking around to see what I could have.
1: Toast!
3: I was rubbing my eggy soldier in my head, trying to think.
1: My eggy soldier.
3: And I looked in the corner, and there's a little bread bin with its mouth open. Just staring at me like.
1: Yep.
3: And then I looked in and I saw bread. I thought, oh yeah, I'll have toast.
1: Toast!
3: A little piece of toast. Well, then I started to
1: see ya, Chucky.
3: I hated this.
2: I hated
3: expensive steak was ludicrous and cafes couldn't cater for the finer things in life. The upper crust was not for me. I could tell that. So I'd go back home, switch the kitchen light on, put the grill on, slip a slice under, and have toast. A little piece of toast. Because there's so much to choose from. There's brown bread, white bread, all sorts of wholemeal bread. It comes in funny packages with writing on the side. But it doesn't matter which one you have. Because when you cut the crust off, have it with marmalade or butter, cheese, tomatoes, beans, banana or chocolate. If it's strange, it doesn't really matter. Oh no, it all goes with toast. Just toast. I'm going to think about it some.

0: just toast. Well, I go down the supermarket with me basket in me hand. I'm walking from one counter to another trying to find the bread store, but I can't find it anywhere. And then I bump into a mother with a baby in a basket, and she says, oh, look, you start him off again. I come down with a little bit of peace and quiet to get some bread to go home to make toast. Just toast. I like toast. Yeah, but I don't half like toast.
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3: It's 8 o'clock. Good morning. I'm Josh Bryant. The opposition believes the Albanese government is using its social media reforms to deflect attention from other key issues. Labor is releasing draft legislation which would allow users to opt in or out of algorithms that tailor their social media feed. Tech companies who breach the rules would face fines in excess of $100 million, but Nationals leader Matt Canavan told News 24 it's just a smokescreen.
4: I'm deeply sceptical giving any government the power to decide what you read on your phone. I don't trust big tech companies either, but I trust big government just about as much. Are the motives here about harmful content, or are they about trying to tilt the political scales?
3: The New South Wales opposition says it would support the government if it brings forward its legislation to resolve problems around native land claims. Concerns have been raised about the tens of thousands of unresolved claims made by local Aboriginal land councils on a wide variety of sites across the state. The Premier is resisting calls for government intervention in the case of embattled property developer Bathler Group. Administrators for the company have stood down more than 200 staff and suspended most construction projects. Chris Minns says it's not his money to give to the business.
5: I can't give money straight to a company that's in administration. We may not get the money back, and that would be devastating for taxpayers in our state.
3: A record-breaking El Niño weather event this summer could cause food prices to rise. Experts say the hot and dry conditions are among the key issues which will affect food pricing over the next 12 months. The event is also expected to make conditions difficult for firefighters. Nepal has observed a national day of mourning for the victims of the country's devastating flooding disaster. More than 1,200 people have been confirmed dead 13 days on from the flash flood. 5,000 people are still unaccounted for, including 36 Australians. Motor racing driver and King of the Mountain Peter Brock is being remembered 20 years on from his death. Brock died while competing in a rally in Western Australia. Fellow motorsport legend Dick Johnson says he and Peter had the greatest of respect for each other.
6: Which really showed in the way that we raced, fairly and squarely over all the years. And over that period of time, I can honestly say that I don't think we ever swapped paint.
3: Also making news, an investigation is underway after a woman was found dead and a man found unresponsive in a unit in Sydney's West, and users of learning platform MathSpace are being told to look out for suspicious emails after some personal data was stolen in a cyber attack. In finance, the US market was closed for a public holiday, one Aussie dollar buying 72.1 US cents.
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8: The South Sydney Rabbitohs are preparing to play in the NRL finals for the first time since 2022. They'll take on the Knights in an elimination final on Friday night. Skipper Cam Murray telling Today he's looking forward to September footy.
9: Yeah, it's nice. Didn't realise how long it's been, actually. It's been a couple of years, so it's just nice to be back where we feel like we belong and starting to hit our strides too a little bit, so I'm excited to see what we can do.
8: Cowboys forward Reuben Cotter will face the NRL judiciary tonight, trying to free himself to play in Saturday's knockout game against the Sharks. He's facing a two-game ban for a high tackle. At the US Open, wins for second seed Yelena Rybakina, Qinwen Zheng and Alexander Bloks. Iga Swiatek and Naomi Osaka among those bowing out. And in AFL, Jack Viney has been told by Melbourne he's not required next season. That's sport. I'm Mike Pearsall.
3: 8:04, that's the latest news and sport.
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12: And the weather for the Mid-North Coast for Tuesday shall be partly cloudy with a medium chance of showers. They're becoming less likely this afternoon. 20 degrees for a maximum today. We've got around 16 right now. A late shower tomorrow. More showers Thursday. Possible shower Friday. But they still say sunny by Saturday. On the coastal waters, Smoky Cape to Seal Rocks for Tuesday until midnight. Southerly winds at 15 to 25 knots. They will decrease to around 10 knots in the late evening. Seas are 1 to 2 metres. They will decrease to below 1 metre later in the evening, and there's a southerly swell at 1.5 to 2.5 metres. The next tide will be a low one, 11.23 this morning, with a high tide at 6.14 this evening. It's coming up to 6 minutes past 8 o'clock. 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
11: 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I've got
1: you, babe. 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
12: Great Lakes FM, it is. Good morning. How are you going? It's Andy with you on your Tuesday morning. It is the 8th of September. And if you were born September 8, woohoo! And congratulations. Let's hope it is the bonzerest of bonzer birthdays. Who do you share it with? Well, I've got a local birthday, which I will mention a little bit later on. However, right now, if you were born on the 8th of September, you happen to share your birthday with Ronnie Burns. Born in Peiran in Victoria in 1946, turning 80 today is Ronnie Burns, Australian singer, TV host and interior decorator. His biggest hit was back in 1970 with a song called Smiley, written by Johnny Young, produced by Molly Meldrum. 60s big sellers included Coal Man, Exit Stage Right, The Age of Consent. He was the original co-host of the TV show Healthy, Wealthy and Wise. And his daughter Lauren Burns won a gold medal in Taekwondo at the 2000 Olympic Games. 80 years old today is Ronnie Burns. Let's go back to 1970. A song called Prophet. Happy birthday, Ronnie Burns, and happy birthday to you.

Congratulations if you were born on the 8th of September. So too was Ronnie Burns. Just heard him there. Hare Krishna, Hare Rama from 1970. That's a sign of the times, isn't it? Happy birthday to Ronnie Burns. Who else has got a birthday on this day, the 8th of September? Where's me list of olden times? Here it is. Oh, Richard the Lionheart was born on this day. In 1157, Richard the First of England. Let me see. Richard the First, 8th of September 1157 to the 6th of April 1199. Known as Richard the Lionheart or Richard Coeur de Lion, old Norman French. Apparently, he never set foot in England and he spoke French. I could be wrong. I might have my history all confused there. Anyway, Richard the Lionheart, a very famous name in history, born on this day. He was King of England from 1189 until his death in 1199. Also ruled as the Duke of Normandy, Aquitaine and Gascony, the Lord of Cyprus, Count of Poitiers, and a whole bunch of other places too. Overlord of Brittany at various times during the same period. The third of five sons of Henry II. Happy birthday to Richard the Lionheart, born on this day in Oxford in England. Wow, who else has got a birthday? Looking down the list, looking... Ooh, a couple of goons were born on this day. Sir Harry Secombe, born in Swansea in Wales in 1921, and Peter Sellers was born in Portsmouth, England in 1925. Sir Harry Secombe, a Welsh singer and actor in the early 50s, starred on radio as part of the Goons comedy programme, had a major role in the musical movie Oliver in 1968, and also starred in the Australian movie Sunstruck in 1973. He hosted the religious TV programmes Highway and Songs of Praise. Circumference, as he used to call himself. Sir Harry Secombe, born in 1921. He was 79 when he passed away. And he was born on the same day, a few years earlier, than Peter Sellers. He was born in Portsmouth, England, 1925, just 54 when he passed away. Actor and comedian, again, part of the Goons back in the early 50s, by the early 60s, become an international film star due to The Pink Panther and the sequels, Doctor Strangelove, Birdie Num Num, The Party. What a great movie. And in 1980, he received an Oscar nomination for his role in Being There. Couple of big names there, Sir Harry Secombe and Peter Sellers, both born on this day. And also having a birthday today, a little bit more local. Let's talk about Mark Gable, frontman for the Choir Boys. Born down Queen Beanne Way on this day. Captain's Flat in New South Wales. Born on this day in 1950. Found a member of Choir Boys back in 1979. They formed on the northern beaches of Sydney, went on to become one of Oz Rock's mainstays. Part of the fabric these days, the Choir Boys. Happy birthday to Mark Gable. It's 8:15. Boys will be boys. It is the Choir Boys on Great Lakes FM.

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2: The relatives and friends of the late Robert John Sanderson, known as John the Blacksmith at Wangwalk, are respectfully invited to attend John's memorial service at the Manning Valley Covenant Ministries, 6 Coolabah Drive, Taree, commencing 11 a.m. on Wednesday, the 9th of September, prior to a private cremation. The funeral arrangements for the late John Sanderson have been authorised by Alan Pearce Funerals. The late John Francis Hicks, known as Frank, born on the 7th of January 1951, passed away Tuesday, the 1st of September 2026, at the age of 75. Late of Halliday's Point, cherished husband to Vicky, beloved father to Alex and Kate, will be sadly missed by all forever in our hearts. A private family funeral will be held, and the funeral arrangements for the late Frank Hicks have been authorised by Alan Pearce Funerals. And the relatives and friends of the late Marlene Louise Lee of Tunkari are respectfully invited to attend Marlene's funeral service at the Salvation Army Church in South Street, Tunkari, commencing 2 p.m. Friday, the 11th of September, prior to a private cremation. And the funeral arrangements for the late Marlene Louise Lee have been authorised by Alan Pearce Funerals. This funeral announcement segment was brought to you by our sponsor, Alan Pearce and Lady Funeral Services, Tunkari and Taree, on 6554 5433.

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7: Yes, you may have some more. 21 minutes past 8 o'clock. It is Tuesday, the 8th of September. And Ronnie Burns shares his birthday with Mark Gable from the Choir Boys. And a bit more locally, we have to say a happy birthday to Jimmy from Newey. Regular Twisty Tuner having a birthday today, apparently. Chunks dropped you in it, Jimmy from Newey. So happy birthday from Chunks and all of the guys and gals down that way. And from all the Twisty Tuners as well. Happy birthday, Jimmy from Newey. Apparently, he wants to hear some ELO.

That's the ELO. And a happy birthday to Jimmy from Newey, a regular Twisted Tuner and a regular joiner inner. Happy birthday to your champion. Who else has got a birthday? Well, a couple of rich kids do. James Packer was born on this day in 1967. Shares his birthday with Lachlan Murdoch. He was born on this day in 1971. It was on this day in 1974 that Gerald Ford pardoned former US President Richard Nixon for his involvement in the Watergate scandal. I don't understand this presidential pardoning business. That is just rubbish. It really, really is. Anyway, that's what happened on this day in 1974 with Tricky Dicky and Gerald Ford. And it was on this day in 1979, Alicia Moore was born in Doylestown, Pennsylvania, turning 47 today. We know her as Pink, US singer, bunch of singles that have made number one in Australia, including Most Girls, Get This Party Started, So What, Raise Your Glass, there was Just Give Me a Reason, and Just Like Fire, What About Us, they all made number one in Australia, as did this one.

0: Foster, Tuncurry, the Mid-North Coast. 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
2: It's 8:30. Good morning. I'm Josh Bryant. Clubs New South Wales is pairing with major sporting organisations calling for urgent reforms around land claims in the state. More than 40,000 claims from local Aboriginal land councils remain unresolved in New South Wales. The opposition is urging the government to bring forward its planned reforms on the issue. Clubs New South Wales Chief Executive Rebecca Riant has told Ben Fordham we need certainty, not confusion.
3: Really negatively impacts their ability to continue operating with confidence and invest in their sites and employ people and provide amenity for community.
2: The Premier says he expects the federal government can do more to track down Sydney crime bosses who fled overseas. Senior police believe gang leaders are orchestrating crimes in New South Wales from thousands of kilometres away. New laws have been announced by the state Labor government in a bid to address escalating gang violence. One Nation MP Barnaby Joyce has clashed with a TV journalist over his new superannuation policy. The minor party believes workers should be able to access one quarter of their super to meet cost of living expenses. Some economists claim it would stoke inflation and erode future retirement incomes. When challenged about the long-term effects of the policy by the ABC's Sarah Ferguson, Mr Joyce told her the question was unfair.
4: You haven't given me the details.
5: Spokesman for that party to be across.
4: The Treasury
5: Let's just try
4: spokesman,
5: it.
4: Not Jesus Christ. Let's... I mean, what, you have to actually give me the details.
5: Here we go.
4: Of these.
2: Federal senators will weigh up new legislation which would bolster the government's under-16 social media ban. Labor wants to amend the bill to give the eSafety Commissioner more power to scrutinise platforms. The government will also unveil its draft digital duty of care legislation today. A major healthcare union is launching a campaign urging the federal government to do more to address problems facing the aged care sector. The Australian Nursing and Midwifery Federation believes addressing staff ratios and preventing workplace violence would help ensure that older Australians are getting the care they deserve. Federal Secretary Annie Butler says the current system is broken.
6: Despite significant investment from the federal government and a number of reforms following the Royal Commission into Aged Care, there are still too many problems.
2: One-fifth of surveyed Australians say they've cut back on how much fresh produce they're buying due to rising costs. Canstar Research has named IGA the most popular supermarket when it comes to customer satisfaction for fruit and vegetables. And trains aren't running between Picton and Mossvale on the Southern Highlands line due to track repairs at Bargo. In finance, the share market was closed for Labor Day in the US, one Aussie dollar buying 72.1 US cents.
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8: Second seed Yelena Rybakina has advanced to the quarterfinals at the US Open. Craig Gabriel reports from New York.
9: Yelena Rybakina has kept her chase for number one alive by dismissing Naomi Osaka 6-1, 6-4. And Rybakina will next face Zhang Qinwen. The Chinese player made a remarkable comeback against Iga Swiatek, who led 5-love. Zhang won 7-5, 6-3. Mira Andreeva won in three sets, while in the men's, Alexander Blocks overcame Francisco Cerúndolo 6-3, 4-6, 7-5, 7-5. 21-year-old Blocks is the youngest Belgian to reach a major quarterfinal and the first Belgian man to do it at the US Open. Craig Gabriel, New York.
8: The North Queensland Cowboys are preparing Reuben Cotter's defence ahead of a judiciary hearing tonight. He's pleading not guilty to a careless high tackle, which threatens to rule him out of Saturday night's elimination final against the Sharks. That's sport. I'm Mike Pearsall.
2: 26-9, that's news and sport.
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10: Let's take us a quick squeeze at the weather. Mid-North Coast and Tuesday will be partly cloudy. With a medium chance of showers, they should become less likely this afternoon. 20 degrees is the maximum we are chasing today. Got around 16 degrees now. A late shower tomorrow. Tomorrow, showers Thursday, possible shower Friday, sunny on Saturday. On the coast, southerly winds at 15 to 25 knots, decreasing to around 10 knots in the late evening. Seas are 1 to 2 metres and decreasing below a metre later in the evening, with a southerly swell 1.5 to 2.5 metres. The next tide will be a low one at 11.23 this morning at 0.35 of a metre.
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10: Great Lakes FM. Good morning. It's Andy hanging out with you on a... It's coming over kind of grey. Actually, it might actually be raining outside now. It's been trying to all morning. One of those funny old days. And we are also about to get serious about today's Spot the Intros. Two tunes. We got two tunes for you to identify. As always, thanks to Travelwise. And today we are asking, what are these two tunes? We got two tunes there. Yorkie, it's not that one. Christine, it's not that one either. Bruising some brain cells. Have another listen. Right, what's going on there? We got two tunes going on. Wrap your brains around them. Try and separate those songs. Tell me the names of those two tunes. You can telephone 65555444. You can text 04888 38744. We will do it one more time right now.

And we'll reveal all, despite the cold, in around about 10 minutes' time, all thanks to Travelwise. Spot those intros. 23 minutes to 9 on Great Lakes FM. Here's Paul Kelly.

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of that Bo Diddley beat. That was Johnny Otis. We heard from Joe Jackson, and Paul Kelly was in there as well, and providing some clues for today's Spot the Intro tunes. Two tunes we got. Entries have now officially closed, and it is, what time is it, Andy? 13 minutes to 9 o'clock on Great Lakes FM. Thanks to Travelwise, we were asking today, what were these two tunes? And the Bullets went early. Robin at Coomber Park got the gold this morning. Well done, Robin. Diane at Southwest Rocks the silver. And Biggus at the Bar got the bronze today on the telephone. Text machine. Just then we heard from... more telephone callers, sorry. Just then from Harry Hotspurs. We heard from Roland at Cranback, Steve at Taree, and then Kaz at Smith's, Woz at Possum Brush, and Shaz at Tuncurry. All getting it right on the telling bone. Text machine, it was Mrs. B from the Broughtons for the gold, Steph and Inga at Hawksnest the silver, and Stubbs at Smith's Lake got the morning's bronze. And we've since heard from... where did we get to? We got to Schooner at Elizabeth Beach, who got 2 out of 2. Then we said happy birthday to Chunks, from Chunks, happy birthday to Jimmy from Newey. Then we bruised Yorkie's brain cell. We also bruised Christine's brain cell. A couple of wob-wobs there, I'm afraid. Oh, another message. Spiky Barb and El Simo. 53rd wedding anniversary today. Congratulations to you guys. Sorry I didn't see that earlier on. That really is quite an achievement. 53 years married. Spiky Barb and El Simo. Congratulations to you. We've heard from Nico at Tuncurry, getting 2 out of 2. So to Kerry at Taree, and there's Yorkie, 2 out of 2. Oh, no, you don't. No, you're close, but not quite close enough there. Then Wayno gets 1, but not the other one. And we've heard from They Call Me Bruce from Foster. And They Call Me Bruce from Foster has got 2 out of 2. Excellent work. Yorkie, nope, still not those two, I'm afraid. Then we've heard from Gen053 at Tuncurry, who gets 2 out of 2. Well done. Then Jules and Gary at Halliday's, nope. And now the second one isn't Ballroom Blitz. I'm blowed if I know how you got that one, to be honest. Anyway, Jason Rooney gets 2 out of 2. Well done, Jaso. And Susie Sue at Falford. Yep, that's the other one we're looking for. Today's tunes. Well, the first one was My Sex, back to 1979. And But You Don't Care. I believe this might have been their second single. Definitely from their first album. Starts off like this. The lightning flash in the plate glass. Yeah, we remember that one. The other one was the Bee Gees doing some jive talking from 1975. Here it comes. Ch-ch-ch-ch-ch. Come on, boys, hurry up. Here we go. That was the second tune today. Well done, everybody, that got My Sex and the Bee Gees, But You Don't Care and Jive Talking. They were today's Spot the Intro tunes. Excellent work. Tomorrow, we will play Who Am I? As always, thanks to Travelwise. But today, we had two tunes, My Sex, But You Don't Care, and the Bee Gees with Jive Talking. You're tuned into Great Lakes FM. Good morning.

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8: It's 9 o'clock. Good morning. I'm Josh Bryant. Federal Labor will unveil its digital duty of care legislation today, which would strengthen current social media rules. Federal Politics editor Michael Packey explains.
9: The Albanese government will release draft legislation which would allow social media users to opt out of algorithms which tailor the content they see. The eSafety Commissioner would be given extra power to monitor the situation and fine tech companies in excess of $100 million if they breach the rules. Labor MP Daniel Molino says it's about keeping people safe online.
10: We need to ensure that these kinds of platforms are designed in the interests of consumers.
9: Liberal MP Zoe McKenzie says she wants to see the fine print but is open-minded to what is being suggested.
11: This is force-fed algorithmic content. This is not 2007 Facebook or Instagram.
9: But some of her coalition colleagues are less enthusiastic about what is being proposed. Michael Packey, Canberra.
8: Clubs New South Wales is joining forces with sporting organisations to call for urgent reforms around land claims in the state. More than 40,000 claims that have been made by local Aboriginal land councils for a variety of sites remain unresolved in New South Wales. A representative body for insurers says a hidden tax is costing families hundreds of dollars. New South Wales Parliament is looking at the emergency services levy and will consider five replacement options. The Insurance Council's Andrew Hall says the state needs to come up with a fairer funding system.
12: The ESL is adding up to 18% on home and contents policies and even more on strata and small business insurance policies.
8: A garbage truck has had to dump its load onto a northwest Sydney roadway after a fire broke out in the back of the vehicle. Firefighters are on the scene of the blaze at Maryong. Fire and Rescue says the cause is still under investigation, but is reminding people not to bin lithium-ion or other batteries. The parents of Australian brothers Callum and Jake Robinson have come face-to-face with their son's alleged murderers in Mexico. Martin and Deborah Robinson have travelled from Perth to the country for the trial of the three men. Nine's Reid Butler is in Ensenada and says it is an uncomfortable experience in the courtroom.
13: Sitting there in court, hearing all of these shocking details, those beautiful parents, it's hard to watch, it's hard to be in there. It's tiny, cramped, really hot.
8: Also making news, new data points to an increase in hospitalisations in Australia due to nicotine-related illnesses. In finance, the US share market was closed for the Labor Day public holiday. One Australian dollar is currently buying 72.1 US cents.
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15: Shark star Braden Trindle is expected to be named this afternoon for Saturday night's knockout final against the Cowboys. The crafty 5'8" has been sidelined with a shoulder injury since round 24. Prop Adam Fanua Blake says Tricky will be a welcome addition to a spluttering Shark side.
16: Things that he can do, you can't coach. He's just that sort of special player. And, we've obviously seen what he can do, and he's pulled us out of the fire a few times this year. So, looking forward for him coming back into the team.
15: Cricket Australia is poised to defy opposition from three states and press ahead with privatisation of the Big Bash. The Melbourne Renegades poised to be the first franchise partially sold. And at the US Open, Aussies Maya Joint, Ellen Perez and Storm Hunter have all lost their respective third round matches in women's doubles. That's sport. I'm Mike Pearsall.
8: It's 9:04. That's the latest news and sport.

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4: And the weather for the Mid-North Coast for Tuesday. We're in for a partly cloudy day. There's a medium chance of showers. They should become less likely this afternoon. 20 degrees is the maximum forecast for today, and we've got around about 16 degrees now. A late shower tomorrow, more showers Thursday, possible shower Friday, but it should be sunny for Saturday. On the coastal waters, Smoky Cape to Seal Rocks. Tuesday until midnight, southerly winds at 15 to 25 knots, decreasing to around 10 knots in the late evening. Seas are 1 to 2 metres and they're decreasing below a metre later in the evening with a southerly swell at 1.5 to 2.5 metres. The next tide is a low tide and that occurs at 11.23 this morning, and a high tide 14 minutes past 6 this evening. 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
4: Great Lakes FM, good morning. How you going? It's Andy hanging out with you on your Tuesday morning. In case you missed it, just before the news, we revealed our... spot the intro tunes. There was two of them. There was My Sex with a But You Don't Care, which we played just before the news. The other one was the Bee Gees and the Jive talking.
6: Partly cloudy with scattered morning showers.
4: 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Here is the Bee Gees. It's coming up to 7 past 9 on Great Lakes FM.

0: There's the men at work, and Dr. Heckle and Mr. Jive, and the Bee Gees before that with the Jive Talking. 14 past nine is the time. You're tuned into Great Lakes FM. 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
0: Yep, that is happening this Friday, the 11th of September. California Legends, performed by Wild Things Run. Step back to the golden age of the California singer-songwriter era. It's a powerful live theatre celebration of the music that defined a generation. There's a terrific documentary around. I can't remember what it's called, but it's all about Laurel Canyon in the 60s and 70s. It really is worth hunting down and finding. Very, very, very informative. But California Legends, that brings the timeless sounds of the Laurel Canyon era to life. Music from such as Fleetwood Mac, America, Linda Ronstadt, Joni Mitchell, James Taylor, Carole King, Jackson Browne, The Doobies, Crosby, Stills, Nash & Young and The Eagles. That's happening this Friday at Club Foster. And got three double passes to give away. Give us a call. 65555444 is the phone number. 65555444. First three caller inners get double passes to go to the California Legends Show this Friday at Club Foster. Kicks off at 7:30. Give us a call. 65555444.

cha-cha. Roy Orbison and California Blue. And congratulations to Anna and to John. Still got a double pass to give away if anybody wants to go and see the California Legends show this Friday night at Club Foster. Get along there and check it out. Give us a call. 65555444 is the number.

0: What a glorious noise that band made. Tom Petty and the Heartbreakers and California, and a bunch of California tunes there. Congratulations to Anna, to John and to Janice, who have just picked themselves up three double pass each to go and see the California Legends show this Friday at Club Foster. And thanks, as always, to Club Foster for giving us some giveaways. Let's do this.
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0: One thing to tell you about is a gold men's Loris watch. A watch with a white face and a brown leather band. And it was lost, possibly either at the inside of Foster Golf Club or the car park, Reflections Caravan Park at Tuncurry, or maybe inside Club Foster or the car park there. And it was definitely lost between 2 and 4 p.m. on Saturday. So if you found a gold men's Loris watch, it's got a white face and a brown leather band, inside or outside Foster Golf Club, Reflections Caravan Park at Tuncurry.

0: 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Let's get it back where it belongs. 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That's 0421 280 297. Let's get this watch back where it belongs. And if you've lost it or if you've found it, get it into the Lost and Found. 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

Dred Zeppelin covering Led Zeppelin. And before that, we heard Cheap Trick and covering The Move and California Man. That's enough of the California tunes. It is 26 minutes to 10 o'clock on Great Lakes FM. Here's the Finn Brothers.

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2: And I got a bunch of things to tell you about. And we will start with the Tea Gardens Thursday Walkers. They are meeting on Thursday for a loop walk of Stockton Foreshore, the Northern Breakwater, Shoreline and the Harbour area. 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But you will be meeting at the Tea Gardens Library car park for an 8:30 departure this Thursday. New walkers are welcome. Call 0419 616 841 for more info. The Foster Tuncurry U3A, they meet upstairs at the Cape Hawk Surf Club Monday to Friday, 10 a.m. to 12 noon, with a variety of learning and social activities aimed at those over 50. Check their website for some more info. The Family History Volunteers, they meet in the Family History Room. That's at Level 1 at the Great Lakes Library in Foster, and they can help you with your family history Monday, Tuesday, Thursday and Friday morning from 10 a.m. to 12 noon, and then on Wednesday afternoons from 2 until 4. The Manning Regional Art Gallery have a felt workshop happening this Saturday, 10:30 a.m. till 3 in the afternoon. You can create your own felt animal in this hands-on workshop. Contact the gallery for more info. That's the Manning Regional Art Gallery. Get along to the greatest Sound of Music sing-along ever. That's happening this Saturday at the Manning Entertainment Centre. 2 p.m. is when it gets underway. Local children will help lead the way with a Rotary Club barbecue available from 12:30. And every dollar raised stays local, supporting the ACMF music education programs in the area. The Spring Has Sprung Car and Bike Show and Shine is on Sunday at the Sporties at Tuncurry. 10 a.m. is when that starts. Registration is $5 per vehicle. That has to be completed by 9:30. Sporties will open from 9 for egg and bacon rolls. They'll have wraps and tea and coffee. And profits from the gold coin entry donations will go to St. Paul's Calvary, Cundletown. Contact Brian for more info. 0425 231 391. The Foster Shores Combined Probus Club, they're meeting on the 15th of September, which is next Tuesday, doing that at Sporties from 2 p.m. Do you want to learn how to paddle? Then join up for 5 Saturdays with trained coaches on the beautiful Wallace Lake for Dragon Boat Paddle Sessions. You can meet new people and you've got the option to progress to representative level if desired. Now, the first week commences on the 19th of September, goes from 8 until 9 a.m. For further details, call this number, 0412 420 905. That's 0412 420 905. And Leaning In, the 2026 Midcoast Festival of Stories, is a free 6-week creative project combining photography and storytelling. It's open to adults aged 18 and over, and it's free to participate. Workshops are held each Saturday from the 10th of October, with participants required to attend all 6 sessions. 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So, lots going on, and some markets this weekend, which I'll let you know about later in the week. 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

It's all psycho babble to me. The Alan Parsons Project. We heard from Hall & Oates in there as well. It is 6:30 to 10 o'clock, and I didn't squeeze this one in earlier on. There was a birthday we should celebrate. It belongs to a chap named David Steele. He was born in the Isle of Wight on this day in 1960. We know him as the guitarist with Fine Young Cannibals.

0: quitting time?
1: Who says it's quitting time?
2: I said it's quitting time.
1: I'm the foreman. I'm the one says when it's quitting time. Quitting time! Quitting time! Phew.
2: No idea who that man is, but he turns up 10 o'clock every day and says, quitting time. So that's what it is. Prue's here. She'll take you through till 2 this afternoon, then go cruising with Leroy on a Tuesday arvo through until 6 o'clock tonight. And then it's heading back to the 70s with, it sounds like the 70s, with Ian through until 10. And then we've got the surf music show, Saltwater Therapy for Your Ears with Crescent Swells with David from 10 o'clock. Have a great day. Do not touch that dial, and I'll see you tomorrow morning.

0: put your feet up and join me, Leroy, as I go cruising down the musical highway every Tuesday afternoon from 2 until 6pm. I'll play some great tunes from the 60s right through to today that are not too heavy, not too light, just right for some carefree cruising. And we'll have a little bit of fun along the way. Cruising with Leroy on Tuesday afternoons, right here on Great Lakes FM, the best little radio station in the whole world.
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2: It's 10 o'clock. Good morning. I'm Josh Bryant. The opposition is split on the federal government's proposed digital duty of care legislation. People would be allowed to opt out of algorithms which determine what they see on their social media feeds under the plan. Tech companies that fail to comply with the new rules would also face fines of up to $100 million. Some Liberals are open to the idea, but others such as Lou O'Brien believe the government's proposal goes too far.
3: Yes, there are idiots on the internet, but these algorithms, and I don't think most boys are being affected by this. I think there's a few, but I do worry about the social engineering that's going on at the moment by the Labor government.
2: The federal government is being accused of pork barrelling with a Commonwealth infrastructure program. Analysis by the Centre for Public Integrity has found 73% of the $560 million distributed through the invite-only grants program went to safe Labor or marginal seats. Indonesia's main airport and several others have now reopened, but flights are still delayed as the country grapples with the effects of volcanic ash. Eight airports were closed for 2 days after the volcano began erupting late last week. About 340,000 passengers have been left stranded by the flight chaos. Some analysts believe an interest rate rise this month could help the struggling property market. Despite a modest increase over the first weekend of spring, auction clearance rates are still about 30% below this time last year. Most economists believe the RBA will increase interest rates at least once before Christmas, and Cotality Head of Research Jared Berg says if it comes earlier, prospective buyers may actually feel more confident.
4: Nobody likes uncertainty. There's a tendency for people to pull back and really wait until they get a bit more clarity. And I guess at least a rate rise in September would give them that greater clarity.
2: An Australian father is refusing to give up the search for his wife, who's still missing after devastating flash flooding along the Nepal-Tibet border. Bhavin Patel has chartered a helicopter and tracked his wife Reshma's phone, but there is still no trace of her. A national day of mourning has been held in Nepal to honour those who have been killed and remain missing in the disaster. Also making news, flight recorders have now been recovered as investigators piece together what happened when a cargo plane crashed in Miami, killing five people. Limited trains are now running again on the Southern Highlands line after earlier urgent track repairs at Bargo, and France is expected to produce one of its lowest amounts of wine in decades due to soaring temperatures and dry conditions. In finance, a few minutes into trade, the All Ords down 18 points at 91.82. One Australian dollar is buying 72.2. US cents.
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6: Cricket Australia is on the verge of privatising the Big Bash, Eddie Summerfield reports.
7: Despite strong opposition from New South Wales, Queensland and South Australia, Cricket Australia is set to proceed with the privatisation of the Big Bash. States will be allowed to sell off 49% stakes in their franchises. Cricket Australia's board is understood to have met last night, greenlighting the proposal. Of the many sticking points, the players' union will continue to negotiate over just how big a slice of the pie players will receive, and also a Cricket Australia